0: coming down the stretch here on Amber and Ian. 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You can find him at Ian Fitz ESPN. You can find me at Amber W Sports. There's Monday Night Football on our television sets on ESPN. The Chicago Bears are up right now on the Philadelphia Eagles, 10-7. It is halftime in that game. They will continue to keep you updated throughout the evening here on ESPN Radio. We were talking a lot about college ball on tonight's show as well, because it was a heck of a week four in college football. We were talking about my Gators, and I don't know why you guys were making fun of me earlier when I kept saying we and my. I am an integral part of the success of that team. But Jaden Baugh, he might be a tad more important than me. And Baugh, he had another monster game against Ole Miss this weekend. Are you ready to take it to the next level? Unleash the beast this college tailgate season with Monster Energy. Tear into a can of the meanest energy drink on the planet. Monster Energy, like Baugh's Monster Energy. Unleash the beast. So we've covered a lot of ground tonight. We've complained about the AP poll. We've talked a lot about NFL football, about the wild endings that were yesterday. If you missed anything here, check out the podcast on the ESPN app. A little behind the curtain, though, all tonight, several times during commercial breaks tonight. Thankfully, only during commercial breaks tonight. My seven-year-old came into my office numerous times. He does not normally do that, but he kept coming in and he kept wanting to have conversations with me and tell me all about the things, the book that he's writing, the things that he's doing, because he's incredibly bored because he's been banned from the television set. So when daddy was on the phone, he's breaking into my office to talk to mommy. He's banned from the television set because he's in trouble. Ian Fitzsimmons. He's in trouble because he was a little, words that rat. We can't say on the rat. There you go. He was a little rat. Yesterday is what that kid was when we were driving home from Disney World, because I took him to Disney World this weekend, where he should have been on his hands and knees praising me, telling me that I'm the most beautiful mother in the world and that I'm all the perfect things and that he loves me so gloriously much. That's not exactly how yesterday went for me.
1: How'd it go?
0: It went with him being a little rough.
1: What happened?
0: Is what it went. Well, from the start of the morning, we wake up in the morning and we're at Disney. We have two rooms because my mother-in-law is with us. So he stayed with my mother-in-law in her room, and then my husband and me and my littlest stayed in our room, right? So I order room service that morning. Yes, room service that morning at a very nice hotel, which is not a cheap or inexpensive thing to do.
1: That's a hundo.
0: And I did that because my mother-in-law texted in the morning that, you know, he's hungry and her phone wasn't working to order. So I ordered room service for everybody. And it was a cool hundo. And I am not in the same room as him, but I know the things my son likes. And I saw what he enjoyed the day before. And so I ordered a fresh fruit plate and I ordered some bacon for him and I ordered a blueberry muffin. And so he comes over to collect his room service and then proceeds to throw a temper tantrum because I did not order him French toast. And because I did not order him French toast, I ruined his life. In which case.
1: Oh, hell no. No, now we got a problem.
0: And that's how the morning started. And it was like temper tantrum after temper tantrum. This kid was a little monster. So then we go to the pool, and for a while, he shapes up. We're having fun. We're doing water slides. And then we get in the car to drive the 2 hours home. And the monster returns. And here's the thing, Ian Fitzsimmons. You can't spank children anymore. And it was a lot easier when I was a kid.
1: You can't?
0: For my parents. Well, you're not supposed to, all right? So,
1: I broke a spoon over my daughter's ass. Are you kidding me?
0: And I should be doing that to this child when he's doing that. But I feel like we can't.
1: It turned out all right.
0: I mean, but your kids are, you know, adults at this point. Like, I can't. I feel like today.
1: Not when they were like five when I did it.
0: My entire internet algorithm is gentle parenting.
1: Hold on. Now I'm off sides, hand out of the dirt. Hell with that. Hell with it. No, hell no.
0: Get down on his level. Talk about his big feelings.
1: No.
0: Like, have you met my kid?
1: Man, I got the ever-loving, all of us, all four Fitzsimmons boys got the ever-loving hell beaten out of us by Mama Fitz. I mean, when I stole a pack of Big Red Yeah, I did it when I was three years old. If you ever know, and you don't know what Big Red is, it's one of the best chewing gums ever. It only lasts like 15 seconds.
0: You were out here stealing at 3 years old?
1: I just grabbed a pack. I didn't know I was stealing. I just grabbed a pack and I walked out of Miss Mote's, right? I mean, the grocery store in Folsom. We're driving home and my mom goes, "Did you pay for that?" "No." "Did you
0: pay for that? I'm three."
1: We go back. I have to return it. Apologize to Miss Mote, and then the beating ensues right there in the store. You don't steal. You don't get rewarded for anything unless you do your work in this game of life, son. I turned out okay. I mean, you know.
0: I mean, you did cry when you watched Justin Verlander walk off the mound. So, yeah.
1: Well, yeah. Please, really. I'm an emotional person, right? But look, my daughter, Rowan, Dean's List, Oregon, right now, broke a spoon over her ass. So, yeah, I mean, it's okay.
0: I tell
1: folks,
0: you what.
1: It's all right.
0: It's funny because at one point, and this was a terrible car ride because he's the kid's, you know, being a little monster. And then we keep hitting construction. And first of all, we're battling I-4, which anybody who's ever driven I-4 between Orlando and Tampa knows that it already takes years off your life. And then we end up hitting construction. And at one point, we're just dead stopped. And my kid will not stop. And my husband says, "If you say that one more time," and then he does. And I'm like, this is why they used to be children. And so my husband jumps out of the car because we're dead stopped, right? Jumps out of the car and then goes in the back to go back there. But then he just gets back there and then there's like nothing he can do. And he just goes, "You're going to be sorry when you get home."
1: I would have been worn
2: sorry
1: out.
2: When you get home?
0: He's like my kid.
2: My mom would have taken care of me in the back seat.
1: Renee, right, dude, my dad or mom would have been taking belts off. Like, "Here, take this one if that one's not big enough," right?
0: Yeah, I mean, the problem is also
1: beating the ever-loving hell out of me for not being grateful for going to Disney World.
0: But the 2-year-old gets upset and we don't want to upset the 2-year-old by... Yeah, so it's like, what do you do?
1: That's a lesson to the 2-year-old. Take note. Don't screw up like that kid, like the 7-year-old.
0: It was the 1980s again. Anyways, he doesn't have TV. So in turn, he is now coming in during mommy's radio shows and trying to have conversations with her because he's bored.
1: We could do 4 hours on this right now with phone lines open. I promise you.
0: The highs and lows of parenting. Coming up next year. Game night with Q Myers and Emmett Godin. They'll have some thoughts on parenting and keep you updated on Monday Night Football.
3: 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It's Q Myers from Game Night here on ESPN Radio. Coming up on the show tonight, J.J. McCarthy has a new home with the New York Football Giants. 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
11: ABC News, I'm Stephanie Officer. A link between Iran and the five suspects taken into custody in England over the weekend following a suspicious incident near the Royal Air Force Base in Fairford, which is used by American military, has not been established, so they've been released on bail. ABC's Ian Pannell.
12: Iran denying any involvement, but British police now investigating a possible link to proxy groups working on behalf of a foreign state. And last week, Iran threatening European bases, warning any UK base like this one here, used by the US to attack Iran, would be considered a legitimate target.
11: Pope Leo was asked today about artificial intelligence and if he's worried AI could pose a threat to humanity.
13: I do think that the concerns raised by many of the experts, specialists in AI should be taken seriously. I don't think that that is a fake news, as some have said, to try and cause whether financial or some other kind of benefit.
11: This is ABC News.
14: Here's your Storm Team 20 forecast. 51 tonight under clear skies, winds out of the east around 5 miles per hour. Bright sunshine tomorrow, highs level off around 83. Partly cloudy skies tomorrow night, lows around 65. Partly cloudy skies Wednesday with daytime highs approaching 86. 81, thunderstorms likely Thursday. I'm meteorologist Laura Lockwood on Sports Radio 92.3 FM in 1450 AM. 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

0: and getting really played aggressive defense, tried to set the terms of the game a little bit. That's something that we got an opportunity to combat. On that play specifically, just was trying to get the ball to six on a spot route. Felt like we could find a void in the zone. His eyes didn't turn the way I thought them were. I gave one up. I had Makai right there to the field on the hitch route that I could have taken, so not to my standard at all.
1: The success that we're having in the run game at times, what did you see how they carried over into play action and what they were taking away in that?
0: I had to go watch the film to see. I think all in all, it's a theme of negative plays, and we go back to the same thing of just building chemistry, building continuity in the things that we're doing, and finding our identity so we can remove the negative plays. There's a confidence in going out there and executing. Just got to put it all together and eliminate the negative plays so we can stay ahead of schedule and continue to grow. All things that we can control, being behind the sticks, all things that we could control. So we'll all evaluate where we are and continue to move forward together.
2: That's Jalen Hurts, Eagles quarterback, after the 27-7 loss to the Chicago Bears. This is how wild the NFL is. After a loss like this, you could hear it, and they feel terrible. If you just didn't know the records and you listened to that, you go, oh, their season's over. They just got eliminated. You know, like, it's done. They're 2-1.
3: Right.
2: You know, they. I know you look at this game and they look at it as they should have won this. You're on a third string quarterback. I know you're on the road, but still, you got to be able to beat a team that's on their third string quarterback if you're a Super Bowl contender. I totally get that. They're 2-1, and we're 3 weeks into the season, so it might feel bad right now, but the Eagles are far from washed.
4: No, they're not washed at all, but they didn't play up to their standard, as you heard Jalen Hurts mention a couple times. Like, 7 points scored, ties the fewest in the game under head coach Nick Sirianni. That's 98 games, including the playoffs. First game with 10-plus penalties and a turnover margin of -3 or worse is 2014, week 4 of the 49ers. First game without a sack or a takeaway. Right, I mean, since the Super Bowl year 2022 season, like, there's a lot of things to look at about this Eagles team, and even though it's 3 weeks, and like you said, they're 2-1, you can't keep up with those tendencies. You have to fix it immediately, because that one bad game will turn into two bad games, which will turn into four bad games. You know what I mean? Like, that could become a snowball effect, and that's what they can't have. So yeah, it's not the end of the world. It's literally just one game, but they have to make sure it remains just one game.
2: Yeah, you can't let it overflow right. Or snowball, whatever saying you want to use with that. But I honestly, this might be the best thing for the Eagles. Doesn't it seem like they operate better when there's all type of fire around them and there's chaos? It seems like they're more comfortable with the struggle than it is just, being this team that's just rolling through everybody and there's no noise around it.
4: Yeah, they're very comfortable in being uncomfortable. Where yes. Most teams want to have some kind of peace and everyone wants to get along. And, you see Devontae Smith and Jalen looking little like they were getting into a little back and forth potentially on the sideline. And, I mean, I saw when the camera looked up or showed Devontae, I said, man, he doesn't look too happy at all.
2: No, he didn't. He looked like A.J. Brown.
4: Right. That's immediately what I thought of. Right? Exactly. And so, look, there's no A.J. Brown to point the finger at and say, hey, that's just a malcontent with the team. He's not, he's tripping, and all they're doing is winning. So now it's like, okay, well, what's the reason that Devontae Smith is not happy? Well, there's one common denominator. And, Jalen Hurts did not have a very good night tonight. So that conversation is gonna spark back up. I'm not saying I'm having that conversation or you're having that conversation, but that conversation will be had about Jalen Hurts and how good he really is there in the city of brotherly love.
2: Yeah, and he's already a guy that people overlook, and that even people go like, yeah, I know he's won the Super Bowl and was a Super Bowl MVP and took his team to another Super Bowl, but he's the 15th best quarterback in the end. So he's already dealing with that. It's almost like people are just looking for a reason. Tonight he gave him a reason.
4: No, they're definitely looking for it. He's the king of the yeah buts, and not from him, but from everyone else out there. Right. Well, Jalen Hurts is a winner. Yeah, but Jalen Hurts is, you know, won a Super Bowl MVP. Yeah, but it's a defense. It's everything else but him, according to the outside noise. Again, like I said, I'm not having that conversation. I just know that one, where he plays, two, the way that his performance looked tonight, as he said, it's not up to his standard. And then losing, obviously, to Case Keenum and the Bears in the way that they did, it's a collective as a team. But a lot of fingers can be pointed back at Jalen Hurts. Like, that's the inevitable. You know that that's bound to happen.
2: Yeah, I liked every team and every city has a fall guy where if something goes wrong, oh, it's that guy's fault. Like, no matter what. And I feel like that's in Philly, for at least as far as the Eagles are concerned, Jalen Hurts is their fall guy.
4: He will be getting his Lee Majors on for sure as the fall guy there in Philadelphia. That's an old head reference right there, friend.
2: Yes, it is. If you know, you know.
4: Exactly. Exactly. He's Emmett Golden. I'm Q Myers. MLB postseason. It gets underway on Tuesday. And, of course, you can hear every pitch right here on ESPN Radio. We preview that next here on Game Night on ESPN Radio, the all-new ESPN app, SiriusXM Channel 80. And tune in.
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10: Baseball's wild card round starts today. 4 matchups in the best of 3. J.J. McCarthy goes from the Vikings to the Giants. Giant win for the Bears in their Monday night matchup with the Eagles.
11: The Chicago Bears have held their ground here at home. 27-7 the final. Case closed. Bears win it.
12: I think it's all about Case Keenum and what he was able to do here tonight. I thought he did an extraordinary job. Played really efficient football. Couldn't be more proud of him for that.
13: Playing well anytime in your career feels good. To do it on Monday Night Football after you thought you weren't ever going to play again, this is special.
10: Bears with a 27-7 win over the Eagles. 20-point win, their largest on Monday Night Football since 2010. Bears go to 2-1 to start the season for the first time since 2022. Case Keenum, 247 yards passing, throws for 2 touchdowns, runs for another, doing it all in his first start since 2023 against Cleveland. Getting a chance to chat with our Scott Van Pelt, who took him back to his college days while SVP was doing afternoons here on ESPN Radio.
14: It's been a while. You and I go back 100 years to when you were at Houston, and yes, me and Russillo were doing radio, and we're still here knocking it around, but this night belongs to you. What are you processing in your brain at the moment?
13: Scott, I don't know. I don't know if I processed at all. I really have tried to keep my blinders on and just work this week. It's such a tough week of work. Man, we got so much done. It was so fun working with Ben. I mean, he is a magician. I mean, he was in his bag tonight, and it was a lot of fun having him in my ear. But, man, to share this with this city, with my family here, getting to watch me play with Cadence, it was so much fun. I mean, I'm going to remember this night forever. This is incredible.
14: When the first drive comes out, and you know what it is, and it's scripted, and I've said it now 10 times. Troy talked about it pregame. We just talked about it in the booth. You've obviously got an idea what you want to do, but then to execute it and have it result in a touchdown, how important is that for everybody to just look around and know the work we've done is going to work tonight?
13: You know, I thought the guys did a great job of executing the game plan early, and you're right. It got me in a rhythm really quick. Ben actually, you know, there were some plays on the first 15 that we were like, agreed 100%. Like, hey, these are my

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8: All right, y'all know what time it is. It's Tuesday during football season on Unsportsmanlike, which means we love to rank stuff. And if you don't know, now you know. This is Unsportsmanlike, ESPN Radio, ESPN 2, ESPNU. And I've got my Week 4 power rankings fresh off the presses. But before I get to it, introductions all the way around. She is the First Lady of Unsportsmanlike, Michelle Smallman.
9: Good morning, Cece.
8: Good morning. He is the hoodie, the Ocho, Evan Cohen.
10: Number 8.
8: Beautiful Merlot sport coat. Love it.
11: Thank you.
9: To match the jersey behind him.
8: Yeah. There you go.
11: Andy Dalton threw an interception like me.
8: Okay.
11: Call a timeout, Sirianni.
8: I thought
11: go ahead.
8: Blood on the football for your quarterback, Drake May.
11: Oh, God.
8: But anyway,
11: yeah,
8: and I am the resident Super Bowl champ. Let's get to it.
7: Number 5.
8: The Denver Broncos. Mm. The comeback experts, Denver has scored 47 second-half points over the last 2 weeks, the most in the NFL, including playoffs. Bo Nix has the most fourth-quarter comebacks and game-winning drives since he's come into the league. That being said, it's clear that the Broncos' defense misses edge rusher Jonathan Cooper, who is on the commissioner's exempt list. They're bottom seven in pressure percentage, and they lead the league in missed tackles by a wide margin. And if they can't develop more balance on the offensive side of the ball, the ceiling is a wild card round exit for this team. Denver Broncos checking in at 5 in this week's power rankings.
11: So if you have them in the top 5, I must ask a question as a rebuttal, so to speak.
8: What's up?
11: Is the Davis Webb drama about him calling plays and not Sean Payton over? Or is it just quieted?
8: It's quieted. Anytime you win football games, there's not going to be a whole lot of noise about it. Like, that was an incredible comeback. And I thought he was in his bag. He did a really good job in the second half. But again, if you don't have any running game, it's going to make it a lot tougher on the play caller, and it's going to make it a lot tougher on the quarterback. They got to figure that part of it out. And I'm not sure what direction they go.
9: I love that a team in the power rankings that should be all sunshine and rainbows and positives, you're holding the mirror up to them.
8: No, we got a lot of warts in this week's power rankings. So the Denver Broncos is just the tip of the iceberg.
9: Oh, okay.
8: Next.
7: Number four.
8: The Minnesota Vikings. The best defense in the NFL. Number one in defensive efficiency. Number one in sacks. Second in points per game allowed. And second in pressure percentage. Third-year edge rusher Dallas Turner is coming into his own. Michelle Smallman loves

0: And the Kansas City Chiefs are obviously the bar, not only in that division, but in the entire NFL. So, the Kansas City Chiefs are number one in this week's power rankings, followed by the Buffalo Bills, the San Francisco 49ers, the Minnesota Vikings, and the Denver Broncos. Smalls, you are my accountability partner. Objections and omissions.
1: I thought perhaps your Baltimore Ravens might be on this list, CeCe. Mm. 2-1. The only loss they have is to the New Orleans Saints, who are kind of our adopted team. We know that they're going to be a team to contend with. They had a big-time win abroad against the Dallas Cowboys. And I'd be willing to bet that they take up residence on your power rankings the next few weeks because they have the Titans, the Falcons, and the Browns. So I expect to see them. I thought maybe we would get them this week instead of the Broncos at number five.
2: That's very fair. We'll get objections and omissions from everybody out there. 888-SAY-ESPN, 888-729-3776. I just wanted to ask you one question, both of you, off of number one in the power rankings. Nuno and I had a conversation, our producer, this morning, and I want to bring it to air. If you had to vote for one person from the Kansas City Chiefs right now for MVP after three games, you can only have one vote for one person. Mahomes or K-9?
1: K-9.
2: Kenneth Walker III. You would vote for?
0: K-9.
2: Which is a great sign for the Kansas City Chiefs.
0: No question.
2: 888-SAY-ESPN, 888-729-3776. Objections, omissions, Canty's Power Rankings brought to us by SoFi. Chiefs, Bills, Niners, Vikings, Broncos. Who should be off that list? Who should be on that list? Who should be higher on that list? Who should be lower on that list? We'll hear from you next. We're on Sportsmanlike, presented by Progressive Insurance.
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12: You know they mad cause I'm hood rich. 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
2: Canty's Week 4 Power Rankings brought to us by SoFi. Chiefs, Bills, Niners, Vikings, Broncos.
0: Yo.
2: You don't see the Bears in there after their amazing win last night, 27-7 over the Philadelphia Eagles. Awful loss by the Eagles.
0: I feel like the Bears are going to do this dance around my power rankings all season long. They might not be in the top five, but they're always going to be hovering. Remember the start of the season, week one power rankings, the Bears weren't in the top five, but I had them first out at number six. I feel like they're going to be hovering all year long.
2: But you have them in the Super Bowl, don't you?
0: I do.
1: Yeah.
2: That's probably better than just the week five, four power rankings.
0: I don't know, though. Last year, my power rankings were an indicator of who was going to be in the big game.
2: Yeah.
0: The teams that were prominently featured in the power rankings throughout the year, the amount of times they were on it, were the teams that ultimately ended up making up the Final Four.
1: Next four games for the Bears, and let's see if they jump into your power rankings after these games. Not that this was an easy out, but the Jets. Then you go to Green Bay, then to Atlanta, then you have the Patriots.
0: One of those is supposed to be a hard game?
2: Supposed to be New England and Green Bay. Is maybe none of them.
0: That's my question.
1: Jets could be tough.
2: Yeah, maybe the Jets might be the
0: toughest out.
2: Yeah, I think by then New England will be righted relative to competency.
0: You hope?
2: Yeah, I sure as hell hope. Alex in St. Louis joining us here on Unsportsmanlike Listening on Sirius XM 80. Any objections, omissions on Canty's power rankings?
13: Yeah, morning, guys. Love the show. Listen every morning.
2: Thank you.
13: I'm just curious to how the Denver Broncos are playing a half of football and not four quarters of strong football, and how they ended up on the list. They're all last season they were known as a dominant defensive team, and this year they're not playing excellent defense. I feel like the Raiders could have been in that fifth spot. I also feel like the Bears could have been in that fifth spot. You could have made an argument for Detroit that their one loss is to Buffalo, who's two on CC's power rankings. They could have been in that fifth spot. I just feel like there are other teams that are playing stronger football. The Jaguars could have been in that fifth spot. Dominant win over Evans Patriots.
2: Yep.
13: I'm just curious on CC's response to some of those other teams who are playing better football. The Raiders have two wins by double digits and beat the Titans by, you know, 8+ points, one of the best plus minuses in the entire NFL. I know they, you know, played a soft schedule early, but they're playing better football than the Denver Broncos.
2: That's a tremendous call. Thank you for it.
0: The Broncos just beat the Jaguars. That literally just happened.
2: Right, but what about, okay, so, but
0: They just beat the Rams on Sunday night. Like, the only game that they lost in embarrassing fashion was to the Kansas City Chiefs, who I have as the number one team in my power rankings.
2: Sure. Does he have an argument, though, for the Raiders hovering, the Bears hovering, the Lions hovering? Does he have an argument on those three?
0: I think all of those teams merit consideration, but when you look at the body of the work, you look at the people that they've beaten, I think that there are two quality wins for the Denver Broncos. I hate to do it college football playoff selection committee style, but, I mean, you look at their two wins, they're against the team that had the shortest odds to win the Super Bowl this season in the L.A. Rams, and against the Jacksonville Jaguars, the division winner from a year ago, that's 2-1.
2: I think that is the right way of doing it this early in the season because we don't have enough of a sample size. So if you just go based on strength of schedule, based on assumed productivity for these teams, that is the Broncos, that's a good point. If they're wins against the Rams and the Jaguars, that is impressive.
0: I'm saying, do we have to wait the Jags win over the Cleveland Browns in week one differently now that the Browns are 2-1?
2: Yeah. Yeah. But again, that, halfway
0: but,
2: through
0: I mean,
2: the
0: Broncos
2: season,
0: still beat the Jacksonville
2: right, halfway
0: Jaguars.
2: Halfway through
0: so.
2: The season, we're not going to bring up the train to schedule stuff necessarily, yeah. But right now, it's a way of looking at it, I think.
1: But we talk about the Browns being 2-1. They beat the Bucks, who aren't good, and they beat the Panthers, who, yes, are better, and we expected the Panthers to win that game, but still, when we're doing the strength of schedule and we're saying they're 2-1, not all of those wins are weighted equally in my mind.
0: Yeah, I don't think the quality of wins for the Detroit Lions measure up to the quality of wins of the Denver Broncos.
1: There you
2: all right,
1: go.
2: So there's your answer. Broncos over Lions for the
0: Saints
2: spot.
0: In overtime and then the New York Jets. No.
2: Not bad wins, but not as good.
0: Not
2: I think that's
0: as
2: totally
0: good.
2: Fair.
0: Not as good.
2: Terry in Wisconsin, listening on ESPN Madison, 100.5 FM in Madison on Wisconsin. 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
14: Hey, good morning, guys. So the first caller kind of took my steam, Mr. Chris Canty, how you have two of the undefeated teams in the AFC and disrespect the team that just went to the Big Easy. Who dat gonna beat them Saints? That would be Raiders. Now, you talked about the defense of the Minnesota Vikings. What about the defense numbers that the Raiders are putting up? What about Kirk Cousins leading the league, I believe, in touchdown passes? And we get passed up by a Broncos team who lost one game. Now, I understand that you're going to make the argument about the Chargers and Miami, but we beat them by double-digit numbers. Aren't you supposed to beat the bad teams that way? And then we go into hostile territory in the Big Easy and beat the Saints by 8.
0: Terry, I'll make you a deal. If your team wins in Week 4, you will be on the power rankings.
1: Ooh.
14: We should be.
0: Right. If you win in Week 4, you'll be on the power rankings. There will be no argument that I have against the Las Vegas Raiders. Because right now, I could come up with things, and you kind of laid it out. You breadcrumbed it for me and all of the rest of our listeners. But I'm just going to say this. If you beat the Kansas City Chiefs in Week 4, you will be prominently placed in my power rankings.
15: Good luck!
0: You got them in your building in Vegas. If you beat them, if you beat the Chiefs, I guarantee the Las Vegas Raiders will be in my Week 5 power rankings.
2: I would like, Cam, if you could look this up, the last time the Chiefs and the Raiders played a meaningful game for both teams. I don't mean meaningful for draft positioning for the Raiders. I mean meaningful for both teams where they're both good at the same time. It feels like it's been a long time since that happened. I think that is a juicy matchup. Hatred amongst those fans this weekend in Vegas.
16: 2021, I would say. The Raiders were a playoff team that year. Mm-hmm. The last time they played was Week 14. The Chiefs won 48-9 in that game, but the Raiders were a playoff team in that team.
0: They were a playoff team.
16: Hey, they went to the playoffs.
2: Would that have been when Matt McGloin started a playoff game for them because they had everybody hurt?
16: No, Derek Carr started that game.
2: Derek Carr did? No.
16: Yeah. That was the Bengals' win over the Raiders to start their Super Bowl run.
2: DJ in New York watching on ESPN2. Morning, DJ.
17: Man, love the show, man.
2: Thank you.
17: Yo, Canty, you on point today, man. The only thing I would probably switch is just because of the Vikings, they're not injuries on that defense in San Fran. But you can make a case for the Bills to be number one because of that boy Josh in Buffalo.
0: Yeah, listen, man, Josh Allen is otherworldly. There is no doubt about it. But coming off of Week 3, 3 turnovers by Josh Allen, 2 picks, a fumble, I don't know if I could elevate the Buffalo Bills to the number one spot in my power rank because I just can't do it right now.
2: Can I point out one team that has not been mentioned one time, if I'm not mistaken?
0: Go for it.
2: The team that won the Super Bowl last year?
0: Yeah.
1: The Seahawks.
2: Now, they had a terrible loss against Washington.
0: Yeah, I got to knock you when you have that kind of loss.
1: To Marcus Mariota.
0: Yeah.
1: And the Commanders.
0: But they hung 33 on you, and your calling card is supposed to be your defense. Now, granted, 7 of that came from Sam Darnold throwing a pick 6, but still, that's way too many points for your backup quarterback against what is supposed to be the best defense in football.
2: But we did say on Monday, hey, this is just a blip. We're not worried about it. Now, that does not mean that they're on the power
0: rankings. I am worried about it, though. I mean, listen, going into that game, Mike McDonald was 16-2 on the road. To have one of your 3 losses in your coaching career be to the Mariota-led Commanders? I don't know. Got to knock you a little bit.
2: 27-7. That was the score in Monday Night Football. The Chicago Bears behind. Case Keenum destroyed the Eagles. We'll get to that next.
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28: From ABC News, I'm Sherry Preston. Another serious data security breach at a government agency. The FBI's job site was hacked into and is still down, but thousands of former and current agents' personal information has been compromised. And now, the Defense Department says it has been the target of a separate cyber attack.
29: The Pentagon is dealing with its own data breach. An official confirms an employee database was compromised, with hackers obtaining the personal information of nearly 3 million current, former, and deceased members of the military.
28: ABC's Karen Huang Leaders of top artificial intelligence companies are set to attend a lunch meeting with President Trump and House Speaker Mike Johnson at the White House today amid growing fears about the threat of the rapidly innovating technology. Pope Leo weighing in on AI Monday.
3: We are trying to continue to promote dialogue, study, investigation, to find ways to make sure that AI does not get to a point where it could destroy humanity or remove humanity from the conversation.
28: OpenAI shelving its next AI model, saying it didn't meet the company's standards for safety and went beyond what it was authorized to do. The model said not to have been honest about the work it had done. U.S.-Canada relations likely to deteriorate further now that Canadian Club is no longer for sale at U.S. liquor stores. However, says ABC's Jim Ryan, they might not feel this latest ban on Canadian products all that much.
4: At the heart of the dispute with Canada, says President Trump, is that
5: they have been one of the worst countries in the entire world.
4: And so, at 12:01 this morning, the U.S. imposed a ban on the importation of Canadian whey protein, molasses, non-alcoholic beer, and some alcohol. It's largely symbolic, as the forbidden items represent about 0.25% of Canadian imports to the United States. Jim Ryan, ABC News.
28: Hurricane Polo making landfall in Baja California. Flash flooding, winds described by forecasters as life-threatening. This is ABC News.
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7: 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The Harlem Globetrotters tour stops here in January. 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
8: 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Good luck to the Cubs and the White Sox fans listening this morning. Have some fun with your baseball postseason while those of us that are Cardinal fans just get to be jealous for the next few days. 5 minutes after 6 o'clock, and right now we've got a current temperature of 47 degrees in the capital city. What does the rest of your Tuesday look like? Here comes your News Channel 20 Storm Team forecast from meteorologist Matt Bednar.
0: Seasonably warm conditions remain in the forecast for the next 2 days. We'll have a high of 82 degrees this afternoon with partly cloudy to mostly sunny skies and a light breeze out of the south up to 10 miles per hour. So it goes throughout the evening hours and overnight tonight, the cloud coverage will return. We'll see our temperatures fall down to the mid-60s, and we can't rule out some isolated showers in the morning on Wednesday. Tomorrow afternoon should be dry and temperatures getting to the low 80s once again, with a lot of cloud coverage holding on in the area. With the News Channel 20 Storm Team forecast, I'm meteorologist Matt Bednar.
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8: 38-year-old quarterback Case Keenum had already thrown a touchdown pass to give the Chicago Bears a 13-7 third-quarter lead over the Philadelphia Eagles. Keenum hadn't thrown a multi-touchdown game in the NFL since 2021.
9: In motion right, Burden picked up by Cooper DeJean. Here's the snap and a throw by Keenum. Over the middle, wide open. Raymond 20, 15-10, running away from the pack to the end zone. Touchdown! Touchdown, Bears! Khalif Raymond from Case Keenum, 41-yard catch and run.
8: Keenum would add a fourth quarter rushing touchdown as the Bears beat the Eagles 27-7.
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8: Philadelphia's offense was held to 248 yards of total offense. 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Illinois head coach Brett Bielema on Sunday removed Bobby Hawk from his position of defensive coordinator.
11: He said, the coach is not working for me, and he said, obviously, I'm a big part of this equation, so... Asked me if I had suggestions. I asked him if he had suggestions. And then, you know, after he kind of said what I knew, that it was at a point where it wasn't going to be any good to stay with him in that capacity and do that role.
8: Bielema yesterday would not reveal who his defensive coordinator will be on Saturday when the Illini host the Purdue Boilermakers. The Major League Baseball best of three wild card round begins today. The White Sox are in Houston to take on the Astros at 4 p.m. on Sports Radio 92.3 and 1450. Both teams will use openers as rookie Hagen Smith pitches for the White Sox against Houston's A.J. Bluebaugh. The Cubs play the Padres in San Diego at 9 o'clock on Sports Radio 92.3 and 1450. The pitching matchup is Matthew Boyd versus Michael King. The Chicago Blackhawks begin their regular season tonight at 9:30 with a road game against the Vegas Golden Knights. On the Channel 1450 Boys Soccer Scoreboard, Williamsville beat Athens 2-1 on penalty kicks. Southeast blanked Olympia 9-0. Lutheran 5, Calvary 0. In volleyball action, Unity Christian defeated Pleasant Plains in 3 sets. High school football Friday night at 7 o'clock on Sports Radio 92.3 and 1450. It's Lanphier at Sacred Heart Griffin.
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8: 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Good morning, Darren with you. It is 10 minutes after 6 o'clock. Your current temperature is 47 degrees. Well, I hope Bears fans were able to stay up and watch Monday Night Football last night. An intriguing football game, to say the least. It was intriguing with some of the storylines leading into Monday Night Football, with Case Keenum getting the start. The 38-year-old veteran handling the Bears offense last night was starting quarterback Caleb Williams out with a grade 2 hamstring injury. Tyson Bagent just didn't practice enough coming out of concussion protocol to take the start at quarterback. So it was good old Case Keenum at the helm of the Bears offense, taking on an Eagles team that I think the last few days or last couple of shows I'd mentioned, the Eagles are 2-0, but they were not overly impressive, barely beating the Commanders at home and then needing a last-second touchdown to beat the Titans in Nashville. The fact that the Bears were a home underdog in the world of Las Vegas, I thought that was very interesting. Even with Keenum at quarterback, I thought the Bears plus 3.5 was a pretty good play. How did things turn out last night? Let's get to the highlights as the morning huddle begins on Sports Radio 92.3 and 1450.
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8: 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The 1-1 Bears taking on the 2-0 Eagles. Well, we didn't have to worry about fog like we did years ago in that playoff game between the Bears and the Eagles at Soldier Field. But it was the Case Keenum show last night for the Bears against Philadelphia. Case Keenum starting at quarterback for the Bears last night. An amazing story. It had been 1,009 days since he had thrown a pass in the NFL. But it did not take him long to get the Bears offense rolling and in scoring position in the first quarter.
9: Third and two at the 8-yard line. Two receivers left. There's a toss up front on the pitch to Burden, who's fighting and fighting inside the five. Can he get the first down? Heck no! He got the touchdown! The scrum pushed him right into the end zone. Touchdown, Burden. Touchdown, Bears.
8: Luther Burden III last night, 7 catches, 61 yards, and took that shovel pass into the end zone from 8 yards out. Cairo Santos, the extra point, 11 plays, 66 yards, 6 minutes and 13 seconds come off the clock. What an opening drive for the Chicago Bears. And they punched the Eagles right in the mouth and took a 7-0 advantage. It stayed 7-0 for a good amount of time. The Bears went for a fourth down in the red zone rather than kicking the field goal. Didn't get it. So it was 7-0 Bears going deep into the second quarter.
9: Snap back to Hurts. A stunt inside. He has to go short. Open field hit. Glancing blow, and then the ball comes out. It's recovered by the Bears inside the 15-yard line.
3: It was Austin Booker who came late and punched the ball out of the receiver.
8: Tell you what, the Bears' defense was on point. On paper, it looks like they have a lot of holes. The good news is they have a tremendous defensive coordinator in Dennis Allen. And that was one of 3 turnovers forced by the Bears defense. Have we heard that story before? They're picking up where they left off last year. The Eagles on the night, 248 yards of total offense, 3 turnovers, and they had only 14 first downs in the ball game. Just what you needed. When you didn't know exactly what you were going to get out of Case Keenum, this would have been a great night for the defense to step forward, and you know what? They did. The Bears were able to pick up a few points toward the end of the second quarter.
9: I'll kick this ball from the 29. Snap and placement left hash, slight angle to the right. The kick is up, and it is good. Bears squeeze out three. They'll go up 10-0 on the Eagles with 1:52 to go in the first half.
8: So it looked like that would be the advantage going to halftime, but Jalen Hurts and the Eagles actually march down the field in a two-minute drill.
9: Snap back to Hurts. Going to throw left on the screen. Caught by Devontae Smith inside the five. Pushing, shoving. He's short of the goal line. And the clock at 8:07:06. They have no timeout. It's second and goal at the one. Hurts with the tush push. Clocks are zero. Is he into the end zone or not?
7: They're calling it a touchdown from the line judge. That was
9: touchdown Barkley. Or excuse me, Hurts with the guys up front.
4: Philadelphia did get the snap off before the clock hit zero. It's a touchdown.
8: And the officials got it right. The Eagles got set and snapped the football with one on the clock. Hurts dove into the end zone, the old tush push that Philadelphia has made famous. And a much-needed touchdown for Philadelphia. They trailed at halftime 10-7. Early on in the third quarter, the Bears were able to march back into scoring range.
9: Flags are quiet. It is a breezy night, though. This from 48, 79% in his career from this range. Snap is good. Placement down. Kick is up to the uprights. It is good. Bears get back-to-back field goals from Santos. And it's 13-7 Bears.
8: So for the Bears, a 7-play, 38-yard drive, 3:11 off the clock, 13-7 Chicago, 10:17 to go in quarter number three. 5 minutes later, this was sort of the knockout punch.
9: In motion right, Burden picked up by Cooper DeJean. Here's the snap and a throw by Keenum. Over the middle, wide open. Raymond 20, 15-10, running away from the pack to the end zone. Touchdown! Touchdown, Bears! Khalif Raymond from Case Keenum. 41-yard catch and run.
8: 5 plays, 71 yards, 2:49, the time of the drive. 20-7. Chicago with 5:47 to go in the third quarter. For Case Keenum, his first multi-touchdown passing game in the NFL since 2021. Bears up 20-7 and putting a hurt on the Eagles quarterback.
9: Snap back, Hurts. Pocket starts to close. Here comes pressure coming from behind, giving chase. They finally get him. He goes down before he's whacked by Montez Sweat. But everybody covered up on the back end. He had nowhere to throw the ball, Tom. Bears look like they're going to bring the blitz. Here comes the heat. They're bringing extras. The throw intercepted by T.J. Edwards. Another zone drop. Not unlike one earlier in this quarter. This time, TJ gets the swipe.
8: So for the Bears, it was 20-7 going into the fourth quarter. And Chicago got back into the red zone. In fact, they were at the Eagle 1 yard line halfway through the fourth quarter.
9: Third and goal at the one. Bears have been here before and been turned away. 7:27 to go in the game. Keenum under center, Swift alone back. Play clock to 1-0. Gets the play off. Keenum, the sneak for the touchdown. Touchdown, Bears. How about that? Time running out on the clock. And Case Keenum, invigorated. The 38-year-old making his first career start at Soldier Field. Gets a rushing touchdown. And it's 26-7 Bears.
8: Santos added the extra point. Not only did they add on to the lead, but that was a 13-play, 58-yard drive that ate up 8 minutes and 4 seconds off the clock. 7:19 to go in regulation. Bears 27, Philadelphia 7. After the game, Ben Johnson, the head coach of Chicago, called that quarterback sneak the old sucker sneak, an old Mike Martz play. The center doesn't block either of the defensive tackles. He goes straight ahead and blocks the linebacker. and the quarterback just follows the center and goes into the end zone. It worked perfectly. Bears up 27-7, and that would be the final score as Chicago moves to 2-1 on the season. The Eagles fall to 2-1. So the 38-year-old quarterback, Case Keenum, two touchdown passes and a rushing touchdown, and his head coach, Ben Johnson, after the game on the play of his 38-year-old quarterback.
5: Yeah, no, he was confident in what he was doing. You know, it was the night before the game. We always do our quarterback meeting, and he, you know, he ran the show. The coaching staff kind of took a back seat, and there were no reminders from us. He was just going through the list of every single play that was on the plan and what he was going to do, and gave us his favorites, and that was really it. I thought that right there is a good indicator of what it's going to look like on game day, and you know, and we needed it. We needed him to play that well, particularly how slow we were staying on schedule in terms of that running game there for the first three quarters. So, not a surprise at all. You know, he tackled everything this week with enthusiasm. I think the guys really responded to how he was approaching, and they knew going into it. Whether it's Caleb, whether it's Tyson, whether it's Case, like we've got one of the best quarterback rooms in the NFL, and tonight was a reflection of that.
8: For Case Keenum, he became the second oldest starting quarterback in Chicago Bears history to pull off a victory. He's a month younger than Todd Collins was when he won a game for the Chicago Bears.
10: I mean, playing well any time in your career feels good. To do it on Monday Night Football, after you thought you weren't ever going to play again multiple times, golly, this is special. It's really special. And I don't know if I'll be able to put it into words tonight, but I'm going to enjoy it tonight, that's for sure.
8: So, the Bears pick up the victory. Case Keenum, 247 passing yards, two touchdowns, and a rushing touchdown. For the Bears offense, DeAndre Swift, 20 carries, 84 yards. Kamanungai, 10 for 31. Khalif Raymond caught six passes for 90 yards and a touchdown. Luther Burden, 7 for 61 and a score. They got Colston Loveland more involved in the offense, four catches, 31 yards. He had a touchdown wiped away by video review. So the 2-1 Bears will take on the 1-2 New York Jets at Soldier Field Sunday at noon, a game that you can probably hear on Sports Radio 92.3 and 1450. There are some baseball possibilities, but pretty good chance you'll hear Bears football on Sunday here on Sports Radio 92.3 and 1450. To college football, on Sunday we found out that Illinois had moved on from defensive coordinator Bobby Hawk after just four games. Illinois head coach Brett Bielema met the media for the first time yesterday since the removal of Hawk as defensive coordinator.
11: He said, "Coach, it's not working for me." And he said, "Obviously, I'm a big part of this equation." So, asked me if I had suggestions. I asked him if he had suggestions. And then, you know, after he kind of said what I knew, that it was at a point where it wasn't going to be any good to stay with him in that capacity and do that role. He just kind of said, "Let's make a decision." And so I suggested a couple things he agreed with. And then we actually met a couple other times later that morning. Obviously, I had to call Josh and notify him. And then I was really trying to contain it until I had a chance to talk to each coach individually, right? Because the plan that I had in my head, I wanted to make sure the people that were going to be calling plays were going to be okay with the environment, and I also didn't want to put someone into a role that they weren't prepared to do or wanted to do.
8: So what's next at the defensive coordinator position?
11: Obviously, game plan in Purdue. We're going to do what we do this week in the building and out there on the practice field, and then Saturday you'll see the answer to what we put in place.
8: So it's going to be secretive to who the defensive coordinator will be. Illinois hosts the Purdue Boilermakers on Saturday, 3:15 kickoff. That game can be heard on 97.7 FM and 970 AM WMAY. Pre-game coverage will start at 2:15. to the baseball postseason. Four wild card round matchups today. And again, all four games on Sports Radio 92.3 and 1450. The first game at 1 o'clock, and again, these are best of three wild card round matchups. The Philadelphia Phillies at the Atlanta Braves. Chris Sale, the ace of Atlanta, gets the start in game one. And the Phillies are going to go with Jesus Luzardo, who's coming off an injury, but he's going to be basically just their opener today in game number one. You'll hear that game with ESPN radio broadcasters on 92.3 and 1450. Then at 4 o'clock, it's the Chicago White Sox taking on the Houston Astros at Daikin Park down in Houston. The Astros are going with a bullpen game in game number one. It took them until Sunday to clinch the America League West. So they're going to go with A.J. Blueball, a right-hander, as their opener in a bullpen game. And that likely means Sam Antonacci hits leadoff for the White Sox with a righty on the mound. Chicago will go with their rookie opener, Hagen Smith. You'll hear the White Sox call of that game at 4 o'clock on Sports Radio 92.3 and 1450. Game three of the day, 7 o'clock. From Yankee Stadium, it's the Boston Red Sox and the New York Yankees, Peyton Toll and Cam Schlittler, the starting pitchers in game one of that best of three series. And the night concludes out at Petco Park in San Diego. The 9 o'clock game, it's the San Diego Padres meeting the Chicago Cubs in a rematch of last year's wild card round matchup that took place at Wrigley Field in a series the Cubs won in three games. It'll be Michael King on the mound for San Diego, Matthew Boyd for the Cubs. One note, Alex Bregman, the Cub third baseman, versus Michael King in his career. He is 7-for-8 with two walks. I have a feeling King and the Padres might be very careful with Bregman in game one, seeing those particular stat lines. You will hear the Cubs call of that game, the Cubs radio network, at 9 o'clock here on Sports Radio 92.3 and 1450. So we'll be leaving the Red Sox-Yankees game a tad bit early unless they play a very uncharacteristic fast game, and normally their games take 20 hours. But Cubs and Padres, you will hear the first pitch at 9 o'clock on Sports Radio 92.3 and 1450. For TV purposes, the only way to watch the Cubs and the Padres is on Peacock or the station that NBC has brought back now, the NBC Sports Network. So Peacock, NBC Sports Network are the options for the Cubs and the Padres. The Red Sox and Yankees are on NBC. White Sox and Astros on Peacock and NBC Sports Network. And Phillies and Braves are on NBC. So the Chicago teams or on the streaming services, which is quite interesting in itself. You would think they would be on major networks, but that's not how it worked out, at least in this particular round. 628 at Sports Radio 92.3 and 1450. A busy day today with a recap of the Bears game, Major League Baseball postseason, the Cubs and White Sox in action. We've got a couple of high school football coaches to talk to this morning. James Dombacher, the head coach of Glenwood, and Ryan Knox, the head coach of Athens. Coach Dombacher at 7:10, Coach Knox at 7:35, all coming up on the Morning Huddle. 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
18: 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It is a touchdown, 60-yard pass play, JP to Cordell, second
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10: Newsroom. I'm Greg Hallblythe. City of Springfield has formally opened more than three dozen municipally operated electric vehicle charging stations throughout the city during a Monday afternoon ribbon cutting at one of the stations at 4th and Jackson Streets. Project manager Matt Hyen of Hanson Professional Services said the stations are placed throughout the city. City Water, Light, and Power Electric Division manager Mike Gorsuch said nearly all of the 40 planned stations are operating. Funding is through an Illinois Finance Authority grant. Illinois State Fair entrances staffed by volunteer groups who were rewarded with checks yesterday, presented by the American Business Club of Springfield. ABC members presented more than $126,000 to 55 groups that the club enlisted to handle this year's gate admissions. ABC has organized the fair's gate staffing since 2004. The Harlem Globetrotters announced they'll return to Springfield on Wednesday, January 6th at Bank of Springfield Center. Pre-sale tickets go on sale Wednesday morning at 10, general sale Friday at 10 a.m. through Ticketmaster. 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
13: 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This is the Morning Huddle. Good morning, Darren Pritchett with you. Your current temperature is 48 degrees, and this is your News Channel 20 Storm Team Forecast from meteorologist Matt Bednar.
2: Seasonably warm conditions remain in the forecast for the next 2 days. We'll have a high of 82 degrees this afternoon with

0: It marked his first start in the NFL in 1,009 days. It didn't take him long to find his rhythm.
1: Third and two at the 8-yard line. Two receivers left. There's a toss up front on the pitch to Burden, who's fighting and fighting inside the five. Can he get the first down? Heck no! He got the touchdown! The scrum pushed him right into the end zone. Touchdown, Burden. Touchdown, Bears.
0: Keenum would throw two touchdown passes and added a rushing touchdown as the Bears beat Philadelphia 27-7. The 38-year-old quarterback became the second oldest quarterback to win a start in Bears franchise history. Bears head coach Ben Johnson.
2: Not a surprise at all. He tackled everything this week with enthusiasm. I think the guys really responded to how he was approaching, and they knew going into it, whether it's Caleb, whether it's Tyson, whether it's Case, like we've got one of the best quarterback rooms in the NFL, and tonight was a reflection of that.
0: 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At 4 o'clock, the Chicago White Sox play in the postseason for the first time since 2021 when they visit the Astros in Houston. Hagen Smith takes the mound first for Chicago. The Astros will go with a bullpen game. The Chicago Cubs are at the San Diego Padres tonight at 9 o'clock on Sports Radio 92.3 and 1450. Matthew Boyd starts for Chicago against the Padres right-hander Michael King. Illinois removed defensive coordinator Bobby Hawk from his position after just four games. Illini head coach Brett Bielema's new defensive coordinator is...
3: Obviously, game plan in Purdue. We're going to do what we do this week in the building and out there on the practice field. And then Saturday, you'll see the answer to what we put in place.
0: We'll have to wait to see Saturday when the Illini host Purdue. The NHL regular season gets underway tonight, including the Chicago Blackhawks opening on the road against the Vegas Golden Knights, opening faceoff at 9:30. On the Channel 1450 boys soccer scoreboard, Lutheran 5, Calvary nothing. Southeast shutout Olympia 9-0. Williamsville defeated Athens on penalty kicks 2-1. In volleyball action, Unity Christian over Pleasant Plains in three sets. 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Sacred Heart Griffin hosts Springfield Landfair.
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1: 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In this segment, I want to talk a little Sangamo Conference football and recap Week 6 action last Friday. And the big one was Stanford Olympia visiting Williamsville, and quite the performance by Stanford Olympia. Rhett Alexander had three touchdowns in that ball game for the Spartans. Also, Jimmy Lawler, two rushing touchdowns and a defensive touchdown. And Olympia stunned Williamsville on the road 56-21. So that changes the

looks of the top of the Sangamo Conference standings with Moroa Forsyth at 6-0, and now Williamsville and Stanford Olympia at 5-1. Moroa has to play Olympia in Week 8 and Williamsville in Week 9, so a lot still to transpire at the top of the Sangamo Conference standings. So Olympia 56 and Williamsville 21. Athens and Auburn was the Channel 1450 game of the week. And boy, I tell you what, it didn't disappoint. How about six lead changes in this ball game? But Athens on the road beat Auburn 39-29. Talon DiGiovanna for Athens, 135 rushing yards and a couple of touchdowns. For Auburn, their quarterback, Bo Chance, 15 rushes for 137 yards and three touchdowns. And the leading rusher in the Sangamo, Chance Crissy of the Trojans, 19 touches, 110 rushing yards, and a touchdown. So Athens picks up the victory over Auburn by 10, 39-29. Also in the Sangamo Conference, on Friday night, it was Petersburg Porta traveling to Pleasant Plains, and the Blue Jays won 42-23. Drew Carter for Porta, five rushes, 79 yards, and touchdown runs of 6 and 11 yards. Wesley Sampson of Porta, 10 carries, 88 yards. He had touchdown runs of 19 and 7 yards. Lane McAnally, 8 of 11, throwing the football for 154 yards and a touchdown. Three of the eight completions went to Bryce Davis. Davis, three catches, 108 yards, and one touchdown. For Pleasant Plains, they were not able to complete a pass in this game, so it was up to their rushing attack, and Zach Wilson carried the football 17 times for 129 yards. He had a 55-yard touchdown run in this ball game, and Porta walked away with the 42-23 victory. Also worth mentioning, Jonas Stone of Pleasant Plains had an 86-yard kickoff return for a touchdown. Moroa Forsyth, now the only undefeated team in the Sangamo, they turn back Riverton 65-6. Aiden Williams of Moroa Forsyth, 18 of 19 throwing the football for 306 yards, four touchdown passes, and the only incompletion was an interception. I remember talking to Josh Jostis, the head coach of Moroa Forsyth, on the program last week, and he mentioned he gave his quarterback a little bit of grief for interceptions in Week 1. He had not thrown any since, so that's his first interception since Week 1. And in that ball game, Caden Blunk caught five balls for 94 yards and two touchdowns, and the rushing attack for Moroa led by Braden Lee, eight carries, 80 yards, and he found pay dirt two times as Moroa beat Riverton 65-6. And Pittsfield and New Berlin both looking for their first victory of the year last Friday night. Pittsfield beat New Berlin 25-14. Mason Stinson had a 69-yard touchdown run for New Berlin, but that was countered by some really good running by Ryder Wyatt and Cody Anderson of Pittsfield. Anderson, the quarterback of the Sockies, had 169 rushing yards, including touchdown runs of 2 yards and 93 yards. And Riker Wyatt had a 60-yard touchdown run of the ball game and also an 18-yard run that ended up in pay dirt as Pittsfield won at New Berlin 25-14. So now we look ahead to Week 7, Sangamo Conference football action this Friday night. And the matchups include 2-4 Auburn playing at 4-2 Petersburg Porta. The Blue Jays won the matchup last year with Auburn 44-20. Obviously, Auburn 0-9 last year. Totally different team this year. Highly competitive, probably better than their 2-4 record indicates. Moroa Forsyth at 6-0 will play at 1-5 Pittsfield. The Trojans beat the Sockies last year 46-6. It's going to be Williamsville at 5-1 playing at 3-3 Athens. I have a feeling the Bullets might have
a little bee under their bonnet after that loss to Olympia. They beat Athens last year 45-14. The rematch is going to be at Athens High School Friday night. You'll hear from Athens head coach Ryan Knox this morning at 7:35. Also in the Sangamo, it's going to be 2-4 Pleasant Plains at 2-4 Riverton. The winner qualifies for the postseason by picking up their third victory of the year. Riverton beat Pleasant Plains last year by a score of 32-16. And the fifth matchup in the Sangamo in week 7 Friday night, it's going to be 0-6 New Berlin visiting 5-1 Stanford Olympia. New Berlin actually won last year 48-32, but Olympia will be a big favorite in this game against New Berlin. That is off to that 0-6 start. So that is Friday night high school football action in the Sangamo Conference. Right now, qualifying for the postseason, Moroa, Forsyth, Williamsville, Athens, Porta, and Olympia. And teams that can pick up their third victories Friday night to qualify include Auburn and two teams playing each other, Pleasant Plains and Riverton. It is 6:48. At Sports Radio 92.3 and 1450. So the Chicago Bears are 2-1. They beat the Philadelphia Eagles 27-7 last night. Now they get set for the J-E-T-S Jets. How much of a favorite are the Bears at home against their friends from New York? We'll tell you coming up as we check out the Circus Sports Illinois free betting app next. Cubs and White Sox, are they the favorites to win game ones today? All the answers coming up in our next segment on The Morning Huddle.

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13: 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Cubs and Padres tonight at 9 o'clock. The Padres, the betting favorite on the money line at minus 122. The Cubs at plus 112. The total is 7. The Astros are the favorite at home over the White Sox. You can get Houston on the money line at minus 117. The Sox not too far behind at plus 107. The over-under for runs is 8. Bears and Jets Sunday at noon. Circa has not set a number for this game as of yet. Other books have the Bears as a 3-point favorite. Thursday night football, the Steelers on the road at Cleveland. Aaron Rodgers and the Steelers are favored, -2.5, with the total at 38.5. Illinois opened as a 10.5-point favorite against Purdue Saturday at Geese Memorial Stadium. And the Blackhawks start their regular season tonight. They are in Vegas, baby, to take on the Golden Knights. And Vegas, a massive favorite on the money line at minus 245. That means you have to bet $245 to win $100. The Hawks are at plus 217. Total goals in that game, 6. Coming up, Glenwood football coach James Dombacher at 7:10. Ryan Knox, the head football coach at Athens at 7:35. All coming up on the Morning Huddle.
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6: From ABC News, I'm Sherry Preston. At a time when the world is becoming increasingly wary about artificial intelligence, the White House is welcoming AI leaders to a luncheon today. ABC Chief White House Correspondent Mary Bruce has more on President Trump's invite.
7: As the debate over AI safety reaches a fever pitch, President Trump preparing to meet face-to-face with titans of the industry, including the CEOs of Anthropic, Google, NVIDIA, Palantir, and Meta. While many of these execs are sounding the alarm, calling for a global slowdown in development, Trump, who refers to it as superintelligence, says fears AI is growing too quickly are a hoax and a scam.
6: New safety concerns as OpenAI shelves its next model, saying it didn't meet the company's bar for safety. Chipmaker NVIDIA claiming to have new security system that cuts off AI agents within milliseconds if they try to reach prohibited systems. A lot of prohibited systems were reached and hacked at the FBI and the Pentagon, both now the subject of major breaks.
7: As the debate over
8: tens of thousands of current and former FBI agents and employees have been given an urgent warning following a massive hack targeting the FBI's employment website. Names, personal addresses, social security numbers, even medical and psychiatric records allegedly compromised by a shadowy group known as Shiny Hunters, which the FBI says specializes in extorting tech, finance, and retail companies.
6: ABC's Pierre Thomas with more on the breach. The Defense Department admitting it was also hacked. The personal information of nearly 3 million current, former, and deceased members of the military may have been compromised. From motorcycles to booze, the U.S. ban on $1 billion worth of Canadian imports is now in effect. The ban marks another escalation in President Trump's second-term trade war with Canada. Hurricane Polo making landfall in Baja, California, with life-threatening winds in the forecast. You're listening to ABC News.
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14: From the WMAY newsroom, I'm Greg Hallbleib. City of Springfield has opened nearly 40 municipally operated electric vehicle charging stations throughout the city. During a Monday afternoon ribbon-cutting ceremony at a station at 4th and Jackson Streets in downtown Springfield, City Water, Light, and Power Electric Division Manager Mike Gorsuch said nearly all of those planned stations are operating. Funding is through an Illinois Finance Authority grant. The Whistles of Sweet George Brown will return to Springfield. The Harlem Globetrotters tour stops here in January. Globetrotters basketball show returns to Bank of Springfield Center on Wednesday, January 6th. Pre-sale tickets are available tomorrow morning. General sale begins Friday at 10 a.m. through Ticketmaster. American Business Club of Springfield presented checks to the organizations that staff the Illinois State Fair admission gates this year. ABC members presented more than $126,000 to 55 groups. ABC has organized the gate staffing since 2004. 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
15: Craig Hallbleib, thank you very much. Good morning, everyone. It's the Morning Huddle on Springfield Sports Voice. 4 minutes after 7 o'clock, we are broadcasting out of the Green Audi Studios. 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Your current temperature is 46.
16: Seasonably warm conditions remain in the forecast for the next 2 days. We'll have a high of 82 degrees this afternoon with partly cloudy to mostly sunny skies and a light breeze out of the south up to 10 miles per hour. As we go throughout the evening hours and overnight tonight, the cloud coverage will return. We'll see our temperatures fall down to the mid-60s, and we can't rule out some isolated showers in the morning on Wednesday. Tomorrow afternoon should be dry and temperatures getting to the low 80s once again, with a lot of cloud coverage holding on in the area. With the News Channel 20 Storm Team Forecast, I'm meteorologist Matt Bednar.
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15: 38-year-old quarterback Case Keenum had already thrown a touchdown pass to give the Chicago Bears a 13-7 third-quarter lead over the Philadelphia Eagles. Keenum hadn't thrown a multi-touchdown game in the NFL since 2021.
18: In motion right, Burden picked up by Cooper DeJean. Here's the snap and a throw by Keenum. Over the middle, wide open. Raymond 20, 15-10, running away from the pack to the end zone. Touchdown! Touchdown, Bears! Khalif Raymond from Case Keenum, 41-yard catch and run.
15: Keenum would add a fourth-quarter rushing touchdown as the Bears beat the Eagles 27-7.
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15: Philadelphia's offense was held to 248 yards of total offense. 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Illinois head coach Brett Bielema on Sunday removed Bobby Hawk from his position of defensive coordinator.
20: He said, "Coach, it's not working for me." And he said, "Obviously, I'm a big part of this equation." So, asked me if I had suggestions. I asked him if he had suggestions. And then, you know, after he kind of said what I knew, that it was at a point where it wasn't going to be any good to stay with him in that capacity and do that role.
15: Bielema yesterday would not reveal who his defensive coordinator will be on Saturday when the Illini host the Purdue Boilermakers. The Major League Baseball best of three wild card round begins today. The White Sox are in Houston to take on the Astros at 4 p.m. on Sports Radio 92.3 and 1450. Both teams will use openers as rookie Hagen Smith pitches for the White Sox against Houston's A.J. Bluebaugh. The Cubs play the Padres in San Diego at 9 o'clock on Sports Radio 92.3 and 1450. The pitching matchup is Matthew Boyd versus Michael King. The Chicago Blackhawks begin their regular season tonight at 9:30 with a road game against the Vegas Golden Knights. On the Channel 1450 Boys Soccer Scoreboard, Williamsville beat Athens 2-1 on penalty kicks. Southeast blanked Olympia 9-0. Lutheran 5, Calvary 0. In volleyball action, Unity Christian defeated Pleasant Plains in 3 sets. 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
1: Well, Chatham-Glenwood is a 4-2 football team entering Week 7 action. And it should be a terrific Central State 8 ball game coming up Friday night at 7 o'clock in Decatur as it's Glenwood at MacArthur. You can hear this game on 970 AM WMAY. And, of course, it'll be Danny Fry and the coach Dan Rourke on the call of Titan football again on 970 AM WMAY. And the head coach of the Titans, James Dombacher, joins us on the Springfield Clinic Orthopedics Hotline. Coach, good morning. How are you?
2: Good morning, Darren. I'm doing good this morning. How are you?
1: I'm doing okay. Are you a Bears fan?
2: I am definitely a Bears fan. I'm pretty happy about last night.
1: I was going to say, you got to feel pretty good, a 38-year-old veteran coming in and getting the job done. How much of the game did you catch last night before you had to go to bed?
2: I was off and on watching it. I think I fell asleep in the fourth watching it. But, you know, you go back to Case Keenum in college, that guy can play some football. So not a bad decision there by the Bears staff to have him in there.
1: Yeah, the old Houston Cougar, man. He used to throw it around the lot down there during his college football days. And, man, hadn't played in 1,009 days. To do that, that was a remarkable performance. I'm wondering, when you just sit down and watch a college or NFL game, do you ever pick up things offensively that you say, you know what, maybe that's something we can add to our arsenal, or a route that's run or a design of a play? Do you ever just jot things down?
2: Oh, yeah, definitely. More college than NFL. I think the NFL game's a lot different than any kind of high school football or college football. But, yeah, I think there's times whenever I'm watching a game that I kind of like that. I think that fits into what we do or something we can do to attack a certain type of coverage or a front running the ball. But, yeah.
1: Is there a college football team or a coach in particular you enjoy watching that offers you some thoughts and ideas from time to time?
2: I wouldn't say I have like a favorite team. You know, obviously I watch U of I. I love Iowa football. I loved it when Bielema was in Wisconsin. I love that style. Anyone that kind of wants to ground and pound, you know, Navy, Army, love watching those games.
1: Yeah.
2: But yeah, there's teams I do specifically watch for to help advance our offense a little bit. Like Memphis right now is, I think they're still number one in the nation in offense. So they're doing some good things, and they got an Auburn kid on staff, so
1: okay, yeah.
2: I'm watching them. Yeah.
1: I tell you what, Iowa doesn't surprise me. You enjoy watching them. You know why? Because when I think of Iowa, I think of a little speed and violence.
2: Yeah. love it. When I was at IC, we had a chance to go there, and we did some walkthroughs on their field and everything, and we got to visit the Children's Hospital there and do some donations. So, yeah, that's really when I started liking Iowa.
1: Yeah, Kirk Ferentz, boy, he has been doing it a long, long time, and that was a big win for Iowa at Michigan over the weekend. 7:13 is our time. Coach, just give me a quick thought on how good Rochester is, the number one team in 4A. You face them on Friday.
2: I mean, there's a reason why they're ranked in the top 10 in the state and probably the only 4A on that list. And that's how, you know, out of all the classes, and obviously they're number one in 4A, like they're a good football team, very disciplined. And, you know, I think we played with them fairly well for about a quarter and a half, maybe a little bit longer. But when you make a mistake against them, they're going to make you pay. And that's exactly what happened. Derek's a heck of a head coach. He's got a great staff over there, and he's got his kids bought in. And, you know, there's a reason why they break on state champs all the time. You know, that's the goal year in and year out for them. So, yeah, they're a heck of a football team. Very good.
1: James, I remember talking to you in studio that you enjoy teaching the game. You wish there was more time allowed just to be in the classroom at the chalkboard and teaching the game of football to your kids. So you love the teaching aspect of this game. What are the teaching tools you are going to use this week after that game against Rochester, knowing you still have a lot of very important games to come?
2: Well, I think it was taking time to make the boys understand, you know, that's a reason why Rochester is as good as they are, right? Like, that's why they're a good football team, because they don't make the mistakes. And whenever the other team makes mistakes, they take advantage of it, right? And we proved that we can play with them and really take it to them, a really good football team, for a quarter and a half. You know, I think we had them sweating for a little bit. Then we made our mistakes, and they capitalized on it. So, really, what we've been focusing on is making sure they understand how good of a football team we are, and that if we play at that level that we did against them, that we're going to be a tough out for a lot of teams.
1: You had over 400 yards of total offense against Rochester. I talked to broadcaster Danny Fry yesterday, and he said a majority of those stats took place in the first half before the running clock got going. So, Coach, give me a little synopsis on your ability to move the football against Rochester Friday night.
2: We kind of just looked at their box and said, you know, I think we're just going to take the ball and run the ball down the field and just show how physical of a football team we are. And, you know, we achieved that. But at the same time, you know, you can keep doing that, but we had to take our shots every once in a while. And then they picked us off on one drive. Mikey kind of just made the wrong read. We actually had a guy pretty wide open that probably would have scored a touchdown. So, you know, it is what it is. It's a learning experience for Mikey. Next drive, you know, we were marching the ball down the field, I think. We might have scored that one, but the drive after that, we get to a fourth down. And this is the time I felt like I shot myself in the foot. I probably should have called a timeout and got us into a different formation. But, you know, we ended up not converting it. But it is what it is at the end of the day. It's a big learning experience. And, you know, I think at the end of that game, it was good to be challenged after, you know, the 3 weeks before. And I think it really gave us a lot of learning materials and seeing really where we are playing a very, very quality opponent.
1: Glenwood head football coach James Dombacher, our guest on the Springfield Clinic Orthopedics Hotline. You've mentioned your quarterback, Mikey Young, a couple of times. What did you take away from his performance? What can he learn from that experience taking on, from what I'm told, one of the best defenses in the area?
2: Well, I don't even think they're the best defense in the area. I think they're probably the best defense in the state, to
1: there
2: be honest
1: you go.
2: With you.
1: That
2: team is that's a good defense, and Beaker has it going, you know. But you know, I think Mikey can take away the fact that one, he's probably not going to see a defense as complex as Rochester is again. But you know, it was nice to see different coverages and everything that we haven't seen for a while, and how we can make adjustments to it. And if we see it again, we know how to attack it now a little bit better. But yeah, Mikey still had a great game. He made good decisions, and you know, he was under pressure a couple times, threw a touchdown pass while he was getting hit. He had a good game, but you know, just those little mistakes is really what got us.
1: Coach, just from a defensive standpoint, how much pressure does Rochester put on you with the pace they run their offense?
2: Oh, a ton. The fact that they're able to line up as fast as they do, calls are made extremely quick, and the kids know what they're doing. So it's, you know, they've been doing it for a while.
1: Yep.
2: And we're hoping to get at that level, hopefully, you know, in the near future, and we're able to move at that speed as well. So, but yeah, when you move that fast, it puts a ton of pressure on your defense. And there's times that our defense isn't fully lined up and ready to go, and they're still getting calls from the sideline, and they're snapping the ball, and you know, that puts you in a bad spot.
1: It sounds like that's the type of offense. You get a year under your belt as a player against that offense. You learn a lot. I mean, you've told us that you have a lot of varsity football players that just lacked varsity experience at the start of the year. So this is probably one of those offenses you've seen it once, and now you're going to be more prepared the next time around.
2: Oh, I know, yeah, for sure. And you know, our defensive staff, they felt like if they had another chance at this, they definitely do things a little bit differently. And you know, it's like you said, it's a big learning experience for the offense and the defense. Offense understanding kind of where I want to get to eventually, and defense just being able to be prepared for that tempo if we ever see it again.
1: Okay, now you got Decatur MacArthur coming up this week. It's a road game for the Titans. I know Rochester has faced MacArthur, and I've heard about their rushing attack. So give me a little insight, Coach, on what needs to happen defensively for Glenwood taking on Decatur MacArthur Friday night.
2: Well, their running back and their quarterback are really what makes them tick. Really good running back. Quarterback is extremely fast, able to scramble, make plays when nothing's open. So we're going to – excuse me, sorry.
1: That's okay.
2: We're going to have to be able to contain him in the pocket, stop the running game, and force him past the ball, and then be able to shut that quarterback down.
1: It's allergy season. I'm starting to get the sniffles here and the sneezing and coughing, so I got you.
2: Mine are bad this time of year, every year. It's horrible sometimes. But luckily, knock on wood, I haven't had any sinus infections yet, so...
1: Knock on wood. We don't need those because we're getting to the fun part of the high school football season. The Glenwood offense, what are you going to expect from the MacArthur defense Friday night?
2: They're fairly well 3-3 stacked. They're extremely aggressive, like to blitz a lot, and, utilize their speed. We're going to have to be able to contain that. Like I said, we just faced, I think, the best defense in the state, so if we're able to perform like we did in the first and, you know, halfway through the second quarter, I think we'll be all right.
1: I know this is something that head coaches don't think about. You're worried about the next game, the next opponent, the next play. But just to take a step back for a second, you are now 6 weeks into your first season at Glenwood, 6 games under your belt. Do you like the progress your football team is making? Are you on pace to where you were hoping to be at the start of the year, if you thought about something like that?
2: Yeah, I mean, obviously I looked at the schedule and kind of looked at it to see where we could end up and how we would end up landing with our overall record. But, yeah, I'm extremely happy where we are. You know, we've got our core stuff in, and the boys have picked up on it really well, and it's allowed us to be able to do some more things and get into some more formations, specifically just to attack our opponent each week. We got our core stuff down and pretty happy with it. If we can go 3-0 here at the end, I'd be kind of above where I thought we could possibly be. But, yeah, definitely.
1: All right, so right now Glenwood is 4-2. They've outscored their opponents 228-134 in those 6 games, and they will take on 5-1 Decatur MacArthur on the road Friday night, a game that's on 970 AM WMAY, 6:30 pregame, 7 o'clock opening kickoff. Coach, always good to catch up with you. Thank you so much for your time. We really appreciate it, and good luck with the Titans going over to Decatur Friday night.
2: Well, thank you, Darren. We appreciate it, too. So you have a good day, and hopefully we get to talk to you next week.
1: We shall. Looking forward to it, Coach. Thank you so much. Have a great day.
2: Thanks, Darren.
1: You bet. James Sombacher, the head football coach of Chatham Glenwood. The Titans coming off that loss to Rochester. And now, full steam ahead, it's Decatur MacArthur on the road. That's going to be a stern test for this Titan team that lost 65-21 last week. But it sure sounds like they're back on track, mentally ready to go. And the next opponent is Decatur MacArthur. And for Glenwood, in week 8, they host Quincy Notre Dame, who I just saw on Friday. They're a 3-3 football team that loves to run that football, play good physical football. That'll be a great game in week 8. And then week 9, it'll be Chatham Glenwood at Sacred Heart Griffin. The Cyclones are 5-1 entering this week's homecoming game against Springfield Lanphier, and that'll just be the 3rd home game of the year for the Cyclones when the Titans come to their campus to take on the Cyclones. So that should be a couple of really fun games coming up for Titan fans, for our broadcast team, and for that Titan football team as they will take on MacArthur, QND, and Sacred Heart Griffin to wrap up the 2026 regular season, and then it's off to postseason football. And of course, these games could help decide if the Titans have a home game in the second round of the playoffs. We're hoping they will just get that bye in round number one and play in round number two. A lot to figure out before then, but always something in our back of our mind. The playoffs are right around the corner, and it's a new-look playoff with more teams making the playoffs, the best teams getting a bye in the first round. Man, I wish... Part of me wishes we had the old system after going through this one time. I'm going to let it play out in the postseason, but just seeing some of the teams that might make the playoffs with 2-7 records, is it healthy for the sport for that to happen? There are pros and cons, but I started the year being neutral, just letting it play out. I'm leaning toward the old system, but maybe after going through the playoffs, I'll change my mind and go back to being more neutral or maybe liking this new system. Playoffs are right around the corner, and we will have you covered on our Woodward family radio stations. It is 7:25. We're going to talk some Sangamo Conference football. Athens picked up a key win over Auburn Friday night, 39-29. The head coach of the Warriors, Ryan Knox, will join us coming up at 7:35 on the Morning Huddle on Sports Radio 92.3 and 1450.
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16: WMAY Newsroom. I'm Greg Hallblythe. The city of Springfield has formally opened more than three dozen municipally operated electric vehicle charging stations throughout the city during a Monday afternoon ribbon cutting at one of the stations at 4th and Jackson Streets. Project manager Matt Hyen of Hanson Professional Services said the stations are placed throughout the city. City Water, Light, and Power Electric Division manager Mike Gorsuch said nearly all of the 40 planned stations are operating. Funding is through an Illinois Finance Authority grant. Illinois State Fair entrances staffed by volunteer groups who were rewarded with checks yesterday, presented by the American Business Club of Springfield. ABC members presented more than $126,000 to 55 groups that the club enlisted to handle this year's gate admissions. ABC has organized the fair's gate staffing since 2004. The Harlem Globetrotters announced they'll return to Springfield on Wednesday, January 6th at Bank of Springfield Center. Pre-sale tickets go on sale Wednesday morning at 10, general sale Friday at 10 a.m. through Ticketmaster. 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
1: 7:31 on the morning huddle. Let's get to your News Channel 20 storm team forecast. With a current temperature of 48, this is meteorologist Matt Bednar.
20: Seasonably warm conditions remain in the forecast for the next 2 days. We'll have a high of 82 degrees this afternoon with partly cloudy to mostly sunny skies and a light breeze out of the south up to 10 miles per hour. As we go throughout the evening hours and overnight tonight, the cloud coverage will return. We'll see our temperatures fall down to the mid-60s, and we can't rule out some isolated showers in the morning on Wednesday. Tomorrow afternoon should be dry and temperatures getting to the low 80s once again, with a lot of cloud coverage holding on in the area. With the News Channel 20 Storm Team Forecast, I'm meteorologist Matt Bednar.
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1: Case Keenum got the start at quarterback for the Bears against the Eagles on Monday Night Football. Last night marked his first start in the NFL in 1,009 days. It didn't take him long to find his rhythm.
22: Third and two at the 8-yard line. Two receivers left. There's the toss up front on the pitch to Burden, who's fighting and fighting inside the five. Can he get the first down? Heck no! He got the touchdown! The scrum pushed him right into the end zone! Touchdown, Burden! Touchdown, Bears!
1: Keenum would throw two touchdown passes and added a rushing touchdown as the Bears beat Philadelphia 27-7. The 38-year-old quarterback became the second oldest quarterback to win a start in Bears franchise history. Bears head coach Ben Johnson.
23: Not a surprise at all. He tackled everything this week with enthusiasm. I think the guys really responded to how he was approaching, and they knew going into it whether it's Caleb, whether it's Tyson, whether it's Case, like we've got one of the best quarterback rooms in the NFL, and tonight was a reflection of that.
1: 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At 4 o'clock, the Chicago White Sox play in the postseason for the first time since 2021 when they visit the Astros in Houston. Hagen Smith takes the mound first for Chicago. The Astros will go with a bullpen game. The Chicago Cubs are at the San Diego Padres tonight at 9 o'clock on Sports Radio 92.3 and 1450. Matthew Boyd starts for Chicago against the Padres right-hander Michael King. Illinois removed defensive coordinator Bobby Hawk from his position after just four games. Illini head coach Brett Bielema's new defensive coordinator is...
0: Obviously, game plan in Purdue. We're going to do what we do this week in the building and out there in the practice field. And then Saturday, you'll see the answer to what we put in place.
1: We'll have to wait to see Saturday when the Illini host Purdue. The NHL regular season gets underway tonight, including the Chicago Blackhawks opening on the road against the Vegas Golden Knights, opening faceoff at 9:30. On the Channel 1450 boys soccer scoreboard, Lutheran 5, Calvary nothing. Southeast shutout Olympia 9-0. Williamsville defeated Athens on penalty kicks 2-1. In volleyball action, Unity Christian over Pleasant Plains in three sets. 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Sacred Heart Griffin hosts Springfield Lanphier.
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21: 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Here's your host, Darren Pritchett.
1: Well, the Sangamo Conference is always competitive, and this is another one of those years. The teams are bunched together. There's a lot of coin flip games, it seems like, week to week in the Sangamo Conference. And last week, it was Athens picking up a very nice win over Auburn, 39-29. The Warriors are now 3-3 on the campaign, and they will host 5-1.

0: some stops defensively, put some drives together, and we capped them off with touchdowns. But the important thing is that we were finally able to get some stops in the second half defensively.
1: How much different is Auburn this year compared to last year?
0: Well, I think it's night and day. Night and day between this year and last year for them. Sorry, I got a little cough.
1: No problem.
0: No, night and day for them. I think the biggest thing is how much their offensive and defensive line have improved from last year to this year.
1: Hey, Coach Dombacher had the sneezes a little bit ago and coughing, so hey, we're all doing that this morning. It's this time of the year, Coach.
0: Yeah. I'm sorry. I got a cold over the weekend, and when that cough comes up, it comes in. I can't really determine when it's going to take place, unfortunately.
1: Hey, in the radio business, I know exactly what you're talking about, the most annoying thing in the world. Well, I'll ask a very long question so you can catch your breath here for a second, but I want to ask you about your offense. You've got quarterback Luke Tapscott leading your offense, and he's 22 of 49 for 419 yards and 5 touchdowns. Throwing the football, we always know Athens runs the football extremely well. Coach, how much did you tweak your scheme with the quarterback that you have this year?
0: We started off the season where we were, going to implement some gun stuff. And unfortunately, we never really got into situations where we could both run and pass out of that set. We always found ourselves in that set when we were really needed to throw. And when you do that, obviously, the defense kind of, knows what you're doing. So it really kind of, we never really kind of got that off the ground, unfortunately. And it's something that, we're going to hopefully continue to tinker with going forward. But it just wasn't quite clicking. And when we ran the stats, we were just more efficient and when we were under center and in our traditional wing stuff. And so what we have done the last couple of weeks is I feel like we've become more efficient in our play action throwing out of the wing. And that's really where we were completing our passes at a higher clip is when we were, throwing from under center and mixing in some first down and second down throws. I think it's really been kind of beneficial as well.
1: You look at these Sangamo Conference stats, and no surprise, there are three Athens Warriors near the top in the rushing categories. Talon DiGiovanna with 606 yards and 9 touchdowns. He's third in the conference in rushing, not too far behind. Lincoln Kirk, 426 yards and 9 touchdowns. And Jared Harris with 264 yards and 3 touchdowns. Let me start with Talon. He has taken on a bigger role in this offense this year with graduation last year, and he is running the football very effectively. How important is he to the Warrior offense?
0: Well, right now I think he's just a senior who realizes that this is my last year. I really think that's what, Kyle's mindset is right now. He's wanting to win football games, and he's really kind of running that way. He's running with a purpose, and I'm really pleased with the how he's kind of slowly has started to develop as a leader as well. So very, very happy with the type of player that Talon has become this year.
1: And Lincoln, of course, a big part of your offense last year, 9 more touchdowns through 6 weeks this year. What type of start to the season has Lincoln had?
0: Well, Lincoln's a really smart, analytical football player. So he started the year primarily just running our fullback position. And then now he's kind of moved to one of our wings to kind of get Jared on the field with Talon and Lincoln at the same time. So starting here, Jared unfortunately wasn't getting a ton of carries. And I think making that move to Lincoln playing a lot more wing and getting Jared on the field as a fullback kind of gives us the 3 physical runners and 2 good blockers in Talon and Lincoln on the edges.
1: So it sure sounds like, Coach, you've adapted things on offense over the last few weeks, which is giving your offense more chances to succeed. So that's pretty impressive to make things, I guess, different on the fly and your kids being able to react and execute at a very high level to those

0: changes?
1: Well, it was something we kept talking about. You know, week one, Jared really kind of sparked our offense and kind of got us going when he went in at fullback. It just didn't quite, we kind of got boat raced the second week with Moroa, so not a ton of opportunities. And week three at Pittsfield, we really kind of, whatever we wanted, I guess. And so we didn't really tinker a ton there. And then, Plains week, we kind of wish we would have made the change a little sooner. We've made the change now, and things seem to be clicking.
0: Ryan Knox, head coach of Athens, our guest on the Springfield Clinic Orthopedics Hotline. So with that play-action game that you just talked about a couple of moments ago, looks like James Jones has been a big beneficiary, coach. 12 catches, 219 yards, and 5 touchdowns.
1: Yeah, I mean, he's our big target. He had a really big week at the Olympia week. He's a guy we can split out to and throw three-step stuff to him as well. So he's not just a threat in the play-action stuff. We can throw a three-step to him. He's good on the deep ball, good ball skills. He's pretty unique in that regard. He can play wide receiver, he can play tight end, and he plays defensive end for us. So he's a bigger target for sure, and he's had a great year.
0: Coach, just defensively, I'm thinking about the Auburn game, an offense that can be balanced with Bo Chance throwing, but also he's a great runner of the football. Chance Chrissy's having another big year running the pigskin for Auburn. What did you learn about your defense taking on that Auburn offense Friday night?
1: I do think we did a much better job in their run game last week in the second half, but I think the real difference was we got some nice coverage plays from our DBs, and they started to kind of get played physical the way we want them to with reroutes and so forth. So I think that was probably the biggest change that we saw in the second half against Auburn, is we got some nice coverage play from our DBs.
0: Ryan, you take on Williamsville this week. And last Friday night, Williamsville played Stanford Olympia, and Olympia won 56-21. I'm not sure exactly how similar, different the Olympia and Athens offenses are, but what can you take away from what Olympia did to Williamsville Friday night?
1: Well, I know we line up in similar formations, but really the offenses are completely different.
0: Okay.
1: So not a ton, unfortunately. The biggest thing that we can kind of take away is maybe how Williamsville was aligning to Olympia, because, like I said, it is same formationally, but in terms of offenses, it is quite different. That's really kind of what we can take away. And we know that we are probably going to get the best version of Williamsville on Friday. We know what kind of program they have, and that, they're not going to take what happened last Friday. I don't think they're going to take it very well. So I think if we're going to get the best version of Williamsville on Friday.
0: Yeah, you're probably going to get the grumpy Williamsville. So the schedule maker not kind to you, but you guys have performed very competitive and well against Williamsville through the years. I'm wondering, as the season has progressed, Ryan, is there a part of your football team that is advanced or is coming along quicker than you expected?
1: I would say right now, I really like the direction the offense is heading in right now. I really, truly do think we're trending in the right direction offensively. And I'm hoping really maybe we can carry kind of the momentum we had the second half defensively against Auburn, and hopefully, kind of parlay that into some better, better success defensively.
0: Playoffs are right around the corner. Of course, in this new playoff era, you've already qualified for the postseason, and you've got Williamsville at home this week. You got the rivalry game against Porta on the road in week 8 and New Berlin in week 9. What is going to be important for your football team the next 3 weeks to give yourselves the best chance to have success once we get to the postseason?
1: Well, I think, this time of the year, health's a big thing. Enrollment wise, we're clearly the smallest, school in our conference. And the sidelines getting kind of thin this time of the year. So health is really on the kind of on on my mind right now, making sure we're kind of healthy as we gear towards the postseason. And you know, I've been really, really, I just kind of use this opportunity to talk about, I've been really kind of wishy-washy on the playoff expansion and so forth. And I really kind of think this year the Sangamo, for example, might be a kind of why the expansion went into place, in all honesty. I think, you know, the Sangamo, the middle of the pack, is pretty good. And it would not surprise me to see a 3-6 Sangamo team win a playoff game. And so I've been really kind of wishy-washy on how I felt about it. Being the smallest school in a conference that has 3A teams in it and so forth, I think it provides conferences stability in that regard. I'm starting to kind of see potentially the benefits of, you know, what the idea of the expansion was all about.
0: And Ryan, not to get specific, but just the coaches I talked to off the record, there really isn't anyone that's fond of this new playoff format. I think there might be a push to go back to the old way of doing things. It felt like, Coach, the old way of getting 5 wins to qualify for the playoffs was a really good thing. Now there's an argument. Maybe you spark interest in schools that haven't made the playoffs in a while that make it in this 3-win format. But I wanted to be neutral going into the year, but I'm starting to lean toward the old system just a little bit.
1: Yeah, and that's fair too. I would say the counter argument to potentially that is, why should Nathan stay in a 3A football conference?
0: Yeah.
1: That's why should we stick around?
0: Yeah.
1: You know, our enrollment in a couple of years is going to be in the 260s. Why should we stick around in a 3A conference? Why shouldn't we go find something where we're going to play schools our size?
0: That is a great point and an argument that I have not heard, and that is duly noted. That's a very outstanding point. Well, this week, Coach, you got Williamsville coming to town, a 7 o'clock kickoff. I know your community will be out in full force to watch the Warriors take on the Bullets. And, Coach, good luck this week against Williamsville the rest of the regular season, and looking forward to catching up with you once we get to the postseason.
1: Thank you. Thanks for having me.
0: You bet, Coach. Thank you so much. Ryan Knox, the head football coach at Athens High School, joining us on the Morning Huddle. Athens and Williamsville coming up Friday night. We'll take a timeout at 7:50. The Morning Huddle continues next on Sports Radio 92.3 and 1450.

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25: From ABC News, I'm Sherry Preston. One of the leaders of the hacking group that hit the FBI is now under arrest. This just in, FBI head Kash Patel says he was picked up in the Netherlands, coming after the group Shiny Hunters says it got in through the FBI job site. ABC's Karen Waugh.
26: The notorious hacking group that took responsibility for the breach now claims it will not release the data, suggesting it only carried out the attack to show its capabilities after earlier this year, the FBI exposed details of how the group operates.
25: The Pentagon also revealing it was hacked. About 3 million and current, former, and deceased military members may have had their personal information compromised. As leaders in the AI industry head to the White House for discussions with President Trump today, some continue sounding the alarm. OpenAI says it's scrapping the release of its latest AI model, saying it went far beyond what it was authorized to do and didn't meet the company's safety bar.
0: This coming on the heels of Australia's Prime Minister revealing that an artificial intelligence agent from OpenAI went rogue attacking a government-run health website, gaining unauthorized access to public and non-public files. OpenAI apologizing to the Australian people, saying it plans to rebuild trust, adding this is a new kind of cyber incident which represents an emerging global challenge.
25: ABC's Mary Bruce. A 2024 rape investigation reopened on the campus of Cornell University. ABC's Aaron Katursky with more on what happened when the woman first came forward.
1: The district attorney who declined to bring charges 2 years ago told us Jane Doe's allegations may be morally disturbing, but her account at the time did not describe a crime.
4: She clearly consented in the beginning, and there was never any indication that she changed that to the things that she participated in.
25: The woman has filed a civil lawsuit against Cornell. It says there were expulsions and suspensions. This is ABC News.
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28: From the WNAY newsroom, I'm Greg Hallbleib. City of Springfield has opened nearly 40 municipally operated electric vehicle charging stations throughout the city. During a Monday afternoon ribbon-cutting ceremony at a station at 4th and Jackson Streets in downtown Springfield, City Water, Light, and Power Electric Division Manager Mike Gorsuch said nearly all of those planned stations are operating. 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The Whistles of Sweet George Brown will return to Springfield. The Harlem Globetrotters tour stops here in January. 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American Business Club of Springfield presented checks to the organizations that staff the Illinois State Fair admission gates this year. ABC members presented more than $126,000 to 55 groups. ABC has organized the gate staffing since 2004. 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
9: 4 minutes after 8 o'clock, it is the morning huddle on this Tuesday morning, September the 29th. Darren Pritchett with you. Hope your Tuesday morning's off to a terrific start. We thank you for joining us on Springfield Sports Voice as the huddle broadcasts out of the Green Audi Studios. Right now it is 50 degrees. And we've got your News Channel 20 storm team forecast ready to go with all the details. It's meteorologist Matt Bednar.
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31: Seasonably warm conditions remain in the forecast for the next 2 days. We'll have a high of 82 degrees this afternoon with partly cloudy to mostly sunny skies and a light breeze out of the south up to 10 miles per hour. So go throughout the evening hours and overnight tonight, the cloud coverage will return. We'll see our temperatures fall down to the mid-60s, and we can't rule out some isolated showers in the morning on Wednesday. Tomorrow afternoon should be dry and temperatures getting to the low 80s once again, with a lot of cloud coverage holding on in the area. With the new Channel 20 Storm Team forecast, I'm meteorologist Matt Bednar.
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9: 38-year-old quarterback Case Keenum had already thrown a touchdown pass to give the Chicago Bears a 13-7 third-quarter lead over the Philadelphia Eagles. Keenum hadn't thrown a multi-touchdown game in the NFL since 2021.
3: In motion right, Burden picked up by Cooper DeJean. Here's the snap and a throw by Keenum. Over the middle, wide open. Raymond 20, 15-10, running away from the pack to the end zone. Touchdown! Touchdown, Bears! Khalif Raymond from Case Keenum, 41-yard catch and run.
9: Keenum would add a fourth-quarter rushing touchdown as the Bears beat the Eagles 27-7.
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9: Philadelphia's offense was held to 248 yards of total offense. 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Illinois head coach Brett Bielema on Sunday removed Bobby Hawk from his position of defensive coordinator.
10: He said, the coach is not working for me, and he said, obviously, I'm a big part of this equation, so... Asked me if I had suggestions. I asked him if he had suggestions. And then, you know, after he kind of said what I knew that it was at a point where it wasn't going to be any good to stay with him in that capacity and do that role.
9: Bielema yesterday would not reveal who his defensive coordinator will be on Saturday when the Illini host the Purdue Boilermakers. The Major League Baseball best of three wild card round begins today. The White Sox are in Houston to take on the Astros at 4 p.m. on Sports Radio 92.3 and 1450. Both teams will use openers as rookie Hagen Smith pitches for the White Sox against Houston's A.J. Bluebaugh. The Cubs play the Padres in San Diego at 9 o'clock on Sports Radio 92.3 and 1450. The pitching matchup is Matthew Boyd versus Michael King. The Chicago Blackhawks begin their regular season tonight at 9:30 with a road game against the Vegas Golden Knights. On the Channel 1450 Boys Soccer Scoreboard, Williamsville beat Athens 2-1 on penalty kicks. Southeast blanked Olympia 9-0. Lutheran 5, Calvary 0. In volleyball action, Unity Christian defeated Pleasant Plains in 3 sets. 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It's Lanphier at Sacred Heart Griffin.
11: All right, Gary. 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
9: 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Thanks for joining us. If you're a Bears fan, you probably had a late night staying up to watch the Monsters of the Midway take on the Philadelphia Eagles on Monday Night Football. And boy, did you get rewarded. The Bears shut down the Eagles 27-7. The Bears moved to 2-1 on the season. And that was just an impressive win just from the standpoint. Ben Johnson, renowned as one of the great offensive minds in the game, able to get a 38-year-old veteran quarterback who's been there and done that, but he had not started an NFL game in 1,009 days, got him ready, knew his strengths, and put him in position to have success. And then Case Keenum goes out and puts together that performance and beating a really good Eagles team. I mean, that is as quality of a win, all things considered, that you'll see in the NFL. I mean, going to your third string quarterback who had not had a multi-touchdown passing game since 2021. And Case Keenum last night threw for 247 yards, two passing touchdowns, and also a rushing touchdown as the Bears beat the Eagles. And it's kind of interesting. There was a little theory going around. I don't know if theory is the right word, but there was a stat that was tossed out, and I mentioned it on the program last week. It was kind of a fun stat that Ben Johnson, again, terrific offensive mind, great play caller, that in his NFL career, he has only called plays for quarterbacks who were the number one overall pick in the draft. Way back when, the Rams took Jared Goff at number one, traded him to Detroit for Matthew Stafford, and Goff and Johnson did great things with that Lions offense. Johnson becomes the head coach of the Bears, and who does he inherit? The number one overall pick, Caleb Williams. So last night was a departure. He didn't have the number one overall pick running his offense. It was a 38-year-old Case Keenum. And Ben Johnson, he's a head football coach. They like to tell you that they put on the blinders, they put on the earmuffs, and they don't listen to some of the chatter that takes place outside of their football facility. Well, last night was a good reminder that don't believe everything that coaches tell you, because they know exactly what's going on.
0: So how do you go into preparation when you're dealing with a quarterback who maybe stays in the pocket more but gets the ball out quick, as opposed to Caleb, who may be a bit more mobile?
1: Well, I've got a little history with that, of calling plays for someone not so mobile. Now, I don't have a history with someone that's not a number one pick, though. So that was apparently a big deal.
9: Well, first off, he took a friendly, and I think it was a friendly little jab at Jared Goff, the Lions quarterback. Yes, indeed, he stands in the pocket. He is not mobile at all. He's a gunslinger from the pocket, needs good protection. He's not going to run around like Caleb Williams. So that was a mini little slap on the tailbone to Jared Goff, which I guarantee you, when the Lions and Bears play, you're going to hear that soundbite. Oh my gosh, Ben Johnson, he was taking a shot at his old quarterback, and I'm betting Goff is going to want revenge on his old offensive coordinator for those comments. Eh, throw that in the trash can. It isn't going to matter in the least bit. They want to beat the brains out of each other, whether Ben says something like that or not. And I think he said it in a fun way, and it's true. It's not like this is breaking news. Jared Goff lives in the pocket. He pays rent in the pocket. He doesn't leave the pocket very often. Well, Caleb Williams will run all over the place. So it was a fun comment. I'm sure it'll get blown out of proportion. But I love the fact that Ben brought up the number one overall pick fact. Again, don't believe everything football coaches tell you. They understand what's going on in the public a whole lot more than they let on. So that was a fun post game last night. And why not be in a good mood after your football team beat the Eagles 27-7? Now, I mentioned late last week, I really questioned how good the Eagles were. They got by in week one at home a Washington team with Jaden Daniels at quarterback, and the Eagles won 24-22. Washington got thumped in Dallas in week two. Then they shocked everybody in week three with Marcus Mariota at quarterback. They beat the defending champs, the Seattle Seahawks, in the nation's capital. So maybe that changes the perspective on Washington a little bit, but they're not a playoff caliber team. And the Eagles, in a divisional game, beat them by two at home. And then they needed a last-second touchdown in Nashville along Broadway to beat Tennessee, an 0-3 football team. So the Eagles, by their name, you think, wow, great football team, Super Bowl champions 2 years ago. But I don't think this team is going to be at that level. They don't have A.J. Brown anymore. They shipped him out of town, and he became the New England Patriots problem at wide receiver, and he hasn't played since week one due to injury. But the Eagles are going to be a good football team in the NFC East. It's going to come down to Dallas and the Eagles for first place. But if the Eagles were in the NFC North with the Bears, the Vikings, the Lions, and the Packers, I'm not sure they're in the top two in that division. In fact, maybe not in the top three. The Packers have a lot of issues. Eagles are probably right now a better football team than Green Bay, but you can make a strong argument that Minnesota, Detroit, and for sure Chicago, who beat them head-to-head by 20 points, are better football teams than Philadelphia. Don't want to take away from the win, great win, but this is not the same Eagles team from a couple of years ago. But I'll tell you what, the Bears defense, with all the questions about the Bears defense, I'm raising my hand. I'm one that's still wondering how good this unit is, but the one thing that we can all agree upon, they've got a great veteran defensive coordinator in Dennis Allen, who will put players in the best position to succeed. And look at the numbers in this game. The bottom line is, the most important stat is, the Bears gave up 7 points to Philadelphia. Now, Jalen Hurts, the quarterback for the Eagles, went out with a possible concussion, so Andy Dalton had to finish the game. But Jalen Hurts, a Super Bowl champion, was an average quarterback at best in this game. 16 of 25 throwing the football for just 153 yards, no touchdowns. He was intercepted and he was sacked 2 times. He did not have a running game in the second half to rely on. Now, Saquon Barkley had a pretty good first half, but he was held to under 20 yards in the second half. Saquon Barkley, 15 carries for 82 yards. As a team, the Eagles had 19 carries for 107. At the end of the day, that's 5.6 yards per carry, but they were behind throughout the game, so they could not rely on that rushing attack in particular in the second half. They relied on Jalen Hurts to win the game with his arm, and if you're the opposition, that's exactly what you want. No disrespect to a Super Bowl champion, but you are totally fine if Jalen Hurts throws for 300 yards and 3 touchdowns and beats you with his right arm. You do not want him beating you with his legs or Saquon Barkley's running ability. The Bears got in front of them. They continued to add to that lead in the third quarter and forced the Eagles out of their game and put them in a tough spot, and they never recovered. 248 yards of total offense for Philadelphia against the Bears defense. I thought the Bears would win, but I didn't see the Bears defense being as good as they were Monday night. So the Bears defense, to me, and maybe I had too low a standards at the start of the year, they're ahead of schedule. I thought without Kobe Bryant at safety, they might be in some trouble, but Thineman, the safety from Purdue/Oregon, has stepped right into the safety position. And he led the Bears with 6 tackles last night and also had one of 2 interceptions by the Bears defense. T.J. Edwards had the other pick. Andy Dalton threw one to Thineman. He was 0-for-1 with a pick in the ballgame. So the back end of the Bears defense holding their own. I still wonder about the ability to put consistent pressure on the quarterback, but they had 2 sacks of Jalen Hurts last night. And for Chicago, Montez Sweat, a key part of getting pressure on the quarterback, had 1 sack in the ball game and a quarterback hit. But going back to the lead story, it's Case Keenum, the 38-year-old quarterback, 24 of 34 for 247 yards, 2 touchdowns. He was not intercepted and he was not sacked in the ball game. And you look at the rushing numbers. The Bears had 35 carries for 128 yards, a little below their standard, 3.7 yards per carry. DeAndre Swift, 20 carries, 84 yards. Kyle Manungai, 10 for 31. So it wasn't like it was one of those days the Bears were averaging 5, 6 yards per carry, which they can do pretty consistently with the way they run the football. Keenum had a lot on his plate, and he succeeded incredibly well. After the ball game, Ben Johnson, the head coach of the Chicago Bears, discussing working with Case Keenum and how well he played against Philadelphia last night.
1: He was confident in what he was doing.
4: Now, I don't have a history with someone that's not a number one pick, though.
1: The night before the game, we always do our quarterback meeting, and he he ran the show. The coaching staff kind of took a back seat, and there were no reminders from us. He was just going through the list of every single play that was on the plan and what he was going to do, and gave us his favorites, and that was really it. I thought that right there is a good indicator of what it's going to look like on game day, and we needed it. We needed him to play that well, particularly how slow we were staying on schedule in terms of that running game there for the first three quarters. So not a surprise at all. He tackled everything this week with enthusiasm. I think the guys really responded to how he was approaching, and they knew going into it, whether it's Caleb, whether it's Tyson, whether it's Case, like we've got one of the best quarterback rooms in the NFL, and tonight was a reflection of that.
9: I kind of feel for Tyson Bagent. They signed him to a big deal to be the backup a couple of years ago, and this would have been an opportunity for Bagent to start with Caleb Williams out 3 to 4 weeks with a grade 2 hamstring injury. Bagent suffers the concussion in relief of Williams a week ago Sunday in the loss to Minnesota. Did not practice enough in order to get the start, so Keenum got the opportunity and took full advantage. So now you go into next Sunday when the Jets, Jets, Jets, Jets come to Soldier Field. I assume you have to start Case Keenum at quarterback once again. After the way he performed, he has given Ben Johnson every reason to start him again. Now, had Keenum not look great and the Bears still won, then I think there is a strong argument you go to the guy that you believe is a terrific number two quarterback behind Caleb Williams and Tyson Bagent. But did Keenum force the hand of Ben Johnson by the way he played Monday night? I think absolutely yes. Kay said he's got to get into the old hot tub because he's going to feel it in the morning. He's probably feeling it right now, but the adrenaline was rolling last night. So I guess Bears fans, I would assume number 11, Case Keenum, would get the start against the Jets on Sunday. That's a noon kickoff on Sports Radio 92.3 and 1450. Never mind what happens on Sunday. Case Keenum was enjoying the moment last night.
8: I mean, playing well any time in your career feels good. To do it on Monday Night Football, after you thought you weren't ever going to play again multiple times, this is special. It's really special. And I don't know if I'll be able to put it into words tonight, but I'm going to enjoy it tonight, that's for sure.
9: That's a guy that very easily could be out of the NFL. Ben Johnson wanted him to be a part of his quarterback room. He has been a mentor to Caleb Williams. Caleb Williams extremely excited and giving him a huge hug on the field after the game, excited for the way Case Keenum played last night. It was a special night for the Case Keenum family. He was a part of the ESPN postgame show following Monday Night Football. One of his daughters was with him, and Scott Van Pelt asked the little girl, "What are you going to watch tomorrow, Bluey, or watch this game again with your dad beating the Philadelphia Eagles?" And she wants to watch the game again. I mean, you can't go wrong with Bluey. I mean, Bluey's a pretty good choice, but why not watch dad again? And for Case Keenum, it was the first time his kids had had a chance to see him play. It had been that long since Case Keenum had been a factor in the NFL again, 1,009 days. That's a long time between opportunities, and boy, did Case Keenum take advantage last night. So, we are now 3 weeks into the NFL regular season. And I picked the Lions to win the division at the start of the year based on the fact that Lions, Bears, Packers, Vikings. I didn't think there was going to be much difference between the teams. That the Lions having the fourth place schedule and the Bears having the first place schedule might be the difference, and it still could be. But I have different thoughts after 3 weeks. The Bears' defense has been so much better than I expected. Even though Minnesota beat them head-to-head, the rain was a major factor in that game. Brian Flores won the head-to-head matchup with Ben Johnson in that contest. To me, the Bears are the team to beat. They are the most complete team right now in the NFC North. I don't think the Vikings are too far behind. That defense is going to be a problem. They've got Kyler Murray back at quarterback. The Lions, even though I picked them to win the division because of that fourth place schedule, I don't think their defense is going to be good enough. The offense with Jahmyr Gibbs, Amon-Ra St. Brown, and Jared Goff, who just stands in the pocket and throws, they are excellent. They are difference makers. But that defense right now is not looking good at all. The Lions have given up 95 points through three games. In the NFC, you take a look at other teams that have given up that many points, there aren't any. The Commanders have allowed 92, the Packers 91. You look at the AFC, nobody has given up that many points. The Detroit Lions have given up the most points in the NFL with 95, and I just don't see that getting any better as the season progresses. So the Bears, even though the Vikings have a better record, even though they beat them head-to-head, I lean Bears right now in this race in the NFC North after seeing these teams play for 3 weeks. Bear down, Case Keenum. Unbelievable. 8:27 is our time. The Major League Baseball postseason starts today, and why you need to keep a close eye on Alex Bregman today for the Cubs, I'll tell you why coming up. Griffin Kopecky from Team Calhouns is also going to stop by in a couple of moments here on The Huddle.

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10: From the WMAY newsroom, I'm Greg Hallblatt. City of Springfield has formally opened more than three dozen municipally operated electric vehicle charging stations throughout the city during a Monday afternoon ribbon cutting at one of the stations at 4th and Jackson Streets. Project manager Matt Hyen of Hanson Professional Services said the stations are placed throughout the city. City Water, Light, and Power Electric Division manager Mike Gorsuch said nearly all of the 40 planned stations are operating. Funding is through an Illinois Finance Authority grant. Illinois State Fair entrances staffed by volunteer groups who were rewarded with checks yesterday, presented by the American Business Club of Springfield. ABC members presented more than $126,000 to 55 groups that the club enlisted to handle this year's gate admissions. ABC has organized the fair's gate staffing since 2004. The Harlem Globetrotters announced they'll return to Springfield on Wednesday, January 6th at Bank of Springfield Center. Pre-sale tickets go on sale Wednesday morning at 10, general sale Friday at 10 a.m. through Ticketmaster. 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
11: It is 8:33. Your current temperature is 52, and this is your forecast from meteorologist Matt Bednar.
12: Seasonably warm conditions remain in the forecast for the next 2 days. We'll have a high of 82 degrees this afternoon with partly cloudy to mostly sunny skies and a light breeze out of the south up to 10 miles per hour. As we go throughout the evening hours and overnight tonight, the cloud coverage will return. We'll see our temperatures fall down to the mid-60s, and we can't rule out some isolated showers in the morning on Wednesday. Tomorrow afternoon should be dry and temperatures getting to the low 80s once again, with a lot of cloud coverage holding on in the area. With the News Channel 20 Storm Team Forecast, I'm meteorologist Matt Bednar.
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11: Case Keenum got the start at quarterback for the Bears against the Eagles on Monday Night Football. Last night marked his first start in the NFL in 1,009 days. It didn't take him long to find his rhythm.
14: Third and two at the 8-yard line. Two receivers left. There's a toss up front on the pitch to Burden, who's fighting and fighting inside the five. Can he get the first down? Heck no. He got the touchdown. The scrum pushed him right into the end zone. Touchdown, Burden. Touchdown, Bears.
11: Keenum would throw two touchdown passes and added a rushing touchdown as the Bears beat Philadelphia 27-7. The 38-year-old quarterback became the second oldest quarterback to win a start in Bears franchise history. Bears head coach Ben Johnson.
15: Not a surprise at all. He tackled everything this week with enthusiasm. I think the guys really responded to how he was approaching, and they knew going into it, whether it's Caleb, whether it's Tyson, whether it's Case, like we've got one of the best quarterback rooms in the NFL, and tonight was a reflection of that.
11: 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At 4 o'clock, the Chicago White Sox play in the postseason for the first time since 2021 when they visit the Astros in Houston. Hagen Smith takes the mound first for Chicago. The Astros will go with a bullpen game. The Chicago Cubs are at the San Diego Padres tonight at 9 o'clock on Sports Radio 92.3 and 1450. Matthew Boyd starts for Chicago against the Padres right-hander Michael King. Illinois removed defensive coordinator Bobby Hawk from his position after just 4 games. Illini head coach Brett Bielema's new defensive coordinator is...
16: Obviously, game plan in Purdue. We're going to do what we do this week in the building and out there on the practice field. And then Saturday, you'll see the answer to what we put in place.
11: We'll have to wait to see Saturday when the Illini host Purdue. The NHL regular season gets underway tonight, including the Chicago Blackhawks opening on the road against the Vegas Golden Knights, opening faceoff at 9:30. On the Channel 1450 boys soccer scoreboard, Lutheran 5, Calvary nothing. Southeast shutout Olympia 9-0. Williamsville defeated Athens on penalty kicks 2-1. In volleyball action, Unity Christian over Pleasant Plains in 3 sets. 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Sacred Heart Griffin hosts Springfield Landfear.
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0: stayed up last Thursday for the Falcons and Packers, and then I just continue to keep staying up for these late primetime games. I'm doing it to myself, but it's the NFL, Griffin. You understand, you just got to stay up and watch good football.
1: I know, but why did you stay up and watch the Falcons and the Packers? That wasn't good football.
0: Well, I'm just trying to figure out Green Bay at this point.
1: They're bad at football. And I'm a Green Bay fan. They're bad at football. It's figured out for you. The coach needs to go. That's clear. I've seen some articles talking about how Aaron Rodgers used to get to pick between two plays. Clearly, he got LaFleur to his I think it's clear as day that he got LaFleur to his winning record that he had, and why everybody says he's a great coach. I mean, you started with a Hall of Fame quarterback who was seasoned enough to help you with your play calling. Now look at where we are. It seems cut and dry.
0: I didn't even wind you up. I didn't even ask a question. See, you just went there.
1: I just get there. It's not hard. We all saw him getting fired at the end of last year, and instead they extended him. So it's such a frustrating time to be a fan. I don't think it's hard to move on from a head coach. And then if it doesn't work and you really are in a rebuilding period, at least you're not making your fans mad.
0: Are you an owner?
1: Sadly, I didn't know the last time they opened it. It was right before I got really into the Packers. I've been a fan for probably a decade, but the last opening was, I think, 4 or 5 years ago, and I didn't know that it was getting open because I wasn't following as closely.
0: Well, wait, because you might be able to buy low soon.
1: Oh, for sure. Yeah. No, I mean, that's my frustration, is you've got a fan base that all you'd have to do is terminate that coach, and I think most people would be, if they still weren't good, at least you did what the fans were asking for. At the end of the day, the fans are who pays for everybody to be there, because they got to come watch the games. Then you got Tucker Kraft. Did you see the thing about the booing?
0: Yes.
1: Oh, my gosh. I mean, the fans pay hard-earned money to be there. Yeah, they're booing. You're dropping passes. You're paid millions of dollars to catch them.
0: You know, the Bears they've got a great product right now. Bears fans are excited.
1: Absolutely.
0: But every time I see a Chicago sporting event, they're reminding us what they think of Green Bay. I don't think the Packer fans waste that much time thinking about the Bears, do they?
1: I would agree with that. And if I'm wasting time, I'm going to give credit where credit's due. The Bears have a great organization right now. They've found a head coach who's quite the offensive playmaker, and then they've found, well, what they hope to be the quarterback of the future, but maybe it's just the head coach that makes that team.
0: Well, Chicago fans keep chanting Green Bay, quote unquote, stinks. Well, I think the Packer fans know that right now. That's not breaking news.
1: No, it's not breaking news. Green Bay's pretty awful at football. And I mean, there's garbage time in there, but I saw something today. Jordan Love's top five in passing yards right now. He got garbage time passing yards in there, and his completion percentage is terrible. But still, I mean, I just think when you're calling run plays on every first down, you got a problem.
0: Bears and Packers are coming up, and Caleb Williams probably won't play in that game, so we'll see what happens when those two get together. Who knows? It's always crazy when those two get together throughout the records. But, hey, I'll tell you what. We can transition to Team Calhoun's by saying there is no concern about the head coach of Team Calhoun's. Griffin Kopecky is right now leading this team to a number one ranking.
1: I love that. Love that segue. I appreciate the compliment, and that is the goal.
0: Well, I mean, your employees aren't trying to overthrow the ship, so that's a really good sign, right?
1: That's
0: unlike
1: true.
0: Some Packer fans.
1: That is true.
0: All right, so give us a little insight. We're heading toward October. Winter's not too far away, so a pretty good time to put in some new flooring. And what do you have to offer at Team Calhoun's?
1: Now's the time to be thinking about putting flooring in if you want to get it in. I mean, this is crazy to say, but we all know it's coming. If you want to get it in before the holidays and be able to live on it for a second, get your rooms and everything reorganized, now's the time to be thinking about it. Get on the schedule, get the floor put in, so that then when the holidays roll around and you're showing off your house to family, you can show off your brand new floors.
0: Don't wait until the Dirksen Parkway Tundra is frozen. Get there now where it's nice, it's beautiful.

0: fall weather right now.
1: I would. That's a great way to put it. It's not the frozen tundra yet. Come see us while it's beautiful fall weather, and I'm glad this fall weather is finally here.
0: Isn't that the truth? No doubt about it. Are we with you this Friday? I haven't checked the calendar. I think we are, right?
1: Yeah, this Friday.
0: All right. So we'll have plenty of time to make you happy about the Packers next game on Friday's program.
1: I don't know if that's possible, but we'll have plenty of time to talk about it, I guess.
0: Oh, absolutely. We can do that. He is Griffin Kopecky from Team Calhouns. Where are you located? What are all the important details that people need to know?
1: Located at 1730 South Dirksen Parkway on the sunny side of the street. We are open 9 to 5 Tuesday through Thursday and 9 to 3 Friday and Saturday. And the easiest way to find everything about us is teamcalhouns.com.
0: The samples and the football opinions are always free at Team Calhouns.
1: Oh, absolutely. Come in. You can get me going on the Packers any day of the week.
0: I can't tell. You shocked me with that.
1: Any day of the week, you come in, especially if you come in and tell me you like Matt LaFleur, we're going to really have a fun time. Have you seen pink carpet? I think it would look great in your home.
0: I love it. Griffin, have a wonderful day. We'll see you on Friday.
1: You too. See you then, Darren.
0: Right. Griffin Kopecky from Team Calhouns leading the Packer contingent here on the Morning Huddle on Sports Radio 92.3 and 1450. And we will be at Team Calhouns this Friday, 1730 South Dirksen Parkway. Let's take a very brief timeout. We'll talk some postseason baseball next.
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18: NFL Monday night, the Bears defeating the Eagles 27-7 at Soldier Field as they raise their record to 2-1. Case Keenum getting the start at quarterback. He threw for 247 yards and two touchdowns. He also ran for a score. Luther Burden and Khalif Raymond each with a touchdown catch. The Bears defense forcing three turnovers. Week four, the Bears remain at home to take on the New York Jets. Chicago a 3.5-point favorite, -115 against the spread. The Jets getting the 3.5, -105. On the money line, Chicago -198, New York +164, and the over-under is at 42.5. With your VSiN Action Update, I'm Tony Desiri on the Vegas Stats and Information Network.
0: 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We will join ESPN Radio at 1 o'clock for Game 1 of the Wild Card Series in the National League featuring the Philadelphia Phillies and the Braves in Atlanta. Atlanta, the NL East champion, the Braves never could catch them, and now they meet in the best-of-three wild-card round. Jesus Luzardo coming off an injury. He will be the opener for Philadelphia. He will not go deep into this game. And the ace of the Braves, well, he just doesn't slow down. That fastball and slider still terrific. Chris Sale will pitch for Atlanta. Then at 4 o'clock, we join the White Sox Radio Network for Game 1 of that wild card series from Houston. It's the White Sox and the Astros. The White Sox won three more games than Houston, but the Astros a division winner, so they get the home field advantage. Hagen Smith, the rookie, will pitch for the White Sox. The Astros have never faced the left-hander. Meanwhile, Houston, in a playoff game, has to go with a bullpen game. You might see six or seven pitchers for Houston today. Bizarre, isn't it, in the postseason? But Houston needed to win games over the weekend just to make the playoffs. So because of that, they're going to go with A.J. Bluebaugh as their starter. And the White Sox against Bluebaugh, they have combined to go 6-for-17 with a couple of walks and three strikeouts, hitting .353 with a .421 on base. Sam Antonacci went 0-for-2 with a strikeout. against Blue Ball this year. So Sox and Astros today on Sports Radio 92.3 and 1450 at 4 o'clock. The game is on Peacock or NBC Sports Network from a television perspective. Then at 7 o'clock, we go back to ESPN Radio. It is the Red Sox and the Yankees from the Bronx. Peyton Toole will get the start for Boston and the likely Cy Young Award winner in the American League, Cam Schlittler, will pitch for the Bronx Bombers. Now, we will not get all the way through that game unless they play in 2 hours because we will join the Cubs Radio Network for first pitch Cubs and Padres from Petco Park in San Diego. Matthew Boyd against Michael King. I mentioned a few moments ago, keep an eye on Alex Bregman tonight because the veteran third baseman for the Cubs in his career against Michael King, 7-for-8 with a couple of doubles, 2 walks, and a strikeout. He's hitting .875 against the right-hander in his major league career. The rest of the Cubs team against Michael King is 4-for-25 with 3 walks and 8 strikeouts. PCA is 0-for-1 with a strikeout against Michael King. Carson Kelly, you'll see him tonight. He is 2-for-2 in his career against Michael King. So small sample size, but Alex Bregman has owned Michael King in his career. And the Padres this year and throughout their careers have hit Matthew Boyd pretty well. The Padres, 108 at-bats against Boyd. They're hitting .315 with a .339 on-base percentage. Manny Machado is 9 of 20 with a homer and 5 RBI against Boyd. Xander Bogaerts is 6 of 22 with a home run and 4 driven in. Fernando Tatis Jr., just 3 of 14 with a home run and a couple of strikeouts against Matthew Boyd. The Padres aren't great against left-handed pitching. That probably has a lot to do with Council going with Matthew Boyd in Game 1. And you will hear Pat Hughes and Ron Coomer call the action from Petco Park tonight at 9 o'clock on Sports Radio 92.3 and 1450. So no press box this afternoon. Baseball action back to back to back to back here on Sports Radio 92.3 and 1450. And we will recap the Cubs and the Sox games on tomorrow's morning huddle, along with conversations with Sacred Heart Griffin football coach John Allison and Rochester's Derek Leonard. Another jam-packed huddle tomorrow morning from 6 until 9 on Sports Radio 92.3 and 1450. Have a wonderful day. Dan Patrick is next.
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0: As we head to the Dan Patrick Show, we're going to give away tickets to Illinois-Purdue. Would you like to go see the Illini on Saturday? We'll open up the Cousin Eddie's J&J Gaming Fighting Illini ticket window. If you'd like to see the Illini, we've got some tickets to give away right now. 217-529-1450. That's 217-529-1450.

0: say.
1: How many must-see guys are there in baseball right now?
0: Shohei Ohtani. Aaron Judge. Mizorowski. And now Pete Crow Armstrong. That's the four. That's the four must-sees. And then guys fluctuate in and out, but those are the four must-see guys. Maybe fringe Ellie De La Cruz, but he's on not a strong team. So the four guys that are must-see.
1: Yeah. Is that enough for a league, though? Like, when you look at becoming bigger, you only got four must-see guys in the sport.
0: Just depends on... When I think about baseball, I think having more of a personality like college football. So to answer your question, I worry more about the teams, the cities, than I do about the stars, even though I'm star biased. That's a great question, but my answer to that question is it's a problematic thing. I think that's Major League Baseball's responsibility to promote the stars more.
1: Good luck today.
0: I appreciate that. Thank you.
1: And thanks for joining us, as always.
0: Always, Dan. Thanks.
1: That's Joey Votto. He's the Dos Equis guy. He'd be the most interesting man in the world because he actually is one of the most interesting men in the world. He'll be a part of the Phillies and the Braves wild card series at 2 Eastern today, and that'll be on NBC and Peacock. Always one of my favorites because he does give thought to your questions. That's why I always love Rory McIlroy, because it feels like even if he's heard the question 50 times, he does pause to give you an answer. So when people say, oh, who do you like to interview? Somebody who is actually going to think about the question I'm going to ask and not hit that, oh, I'm just going to put this on automation. Yeah, Paul.
2: And Votto's answer when you asked about Aaron Judge, that's a little scary if you're a Yankees fan. He made it sound like if you miss an entire series.
1: Yeah, oof. That's a great point. All right, we'll come back. I'm looking at his numbers. Let's see. Votto was 6-for-28 against Kershaw, 3-for-16 against Sabathia. 5-for-20 against Scherzer, 3-for-5 against Verlander. And Joey, one of the great hitters. Great hitters. All right, take a break. Back after this.

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15: I don't know if you care about these things, but I'll bring it to your attention. The average length of a 9-inning game this season. Now, let's go around the room. Take a guess. The average length of a baseball game this season with the new automated balls and strikes challenge system. Todd, I'll start with you.
16: I'm going to say 2:46.
15: All right. Marvin.
17: 2 hours, 38 minutes.
15: All right. Dylan.
18: 2:33.
15: Big Day Ray.
18: 2:28.
15: 2:42. 2:42, they estimated that the automated balls and strikes added just one extra minute to the time of a Major League Baseball game.

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12: What do you got going on here, Marvin?
13: Just showing some love to the Beatles.
12: No.
13: Talked about them yesterday. Why not?
12: I talk about them every day.
13: Right. There's no reason not to play the Beatles.
12: Yeah. You don't have to have a reason to play
13: Correct.
12: The Beatles. Although somebody did bring this up to me. Yeah, we know Beatles are great and all this, but you know, they don't play those songs at a wedding. Like, nobody requests the Beatles music when you at a party or something. I go, okay, I guess. I mean, I don't know if somebody's requesting the Stones or Zeppelin when you go to a, I don't know, a wedding reception. Yes, Dylan?
10: I feel like Twist and Shout is a party slash wedding song.
12: I don't think that's their song.
10: But they, I mean, their version is the most famous.
12: Yeah. Yes, Todd.
14: But now, to me, it's just a Ferris Bueller song when he went on that parade. Sometimes a song, not that it gets ruined, but sometimes you now think about a song not because of how good the song is, but because of a scene from a TV show or a movie.
12: That's okay, what is the worst crime committed by somebody taking a song away from you?
14: What's the worst crime committed?
12: Yeah, that they take away the song, and now when you think of the song, you think it's a, you know, Ram truck.
14: Yeah, that's what I was going to say. When they do it for a commercial or something like that. Like, I used to love that song, and now it's a product.
12: That's what I'm saying. It's a crime.
14: It is a crime.
12: Yeah.
14: They should never do that.
12: Like Bob Seger, Like a Rock. Like, that's gone. That's a truck commercial. Is there another one that comes to mind where you go, that used to be something that you wanted to hear, and then... Carly Simon, Anticipation, and it was a ketchup commercial.
14: Yeah, Heinz 57, good call.
12: Thank you, Todd. Yes, Dylan.
10: Wasn't Everlasting Love the Cialis song? Like, this will be when they're in the bathtubs.
13: Yes.
12: Oh, I didn't know that song.
10: Yeah.
13: Yes,
10: it's a good song, but all I think about is Cialis.
12: I'm just focused on the couple in the bathtubs.
10: The outdoor bathtubs, not connected to any water source, by the way.
12: I know. Like... I can't imagine when you have these pitch meetings, when you go, okay, all right, what do you got for me? Okay, a couple, and they're in clawfoot bathtubs, and they're just sitting in there.
10: In the yard.
12: Yeah. And we're selling Cialis. Yes. Okay. Yeah, let's go. Green light it. What do you have, Ray?
15: What about the scoop, There It Is, that kind of ruined the original song for me there? The scoop. There it is.
12: I didn't like the original to begin with, so it didn't bother me. I'm sure there's a few of them. I mean, it's late in the show, but this audience usually helps us along. Yes, Marvin?
13: Revolution by the Beatles was used in a Nike commercial, and so every time I heard that song, used in a Nike commercial. That's all I thought about was the Nikes.
12: Okay. I don't remember hearing that song. Reggie in Mississippi. Hi, Reg. What do you have for me today?
16: Hi, bud. Yep. That Cialis commercial, I don't remember the people being in the bathtub. That's hilarious. And another thing, I don't believe that guy in 1981, he and his friends got four cases of beer into Yankee Stadium. I'm not buying that one, boss. But that was one incredible interview with Mad Dog. It's hard to believe that there's hardly any NL teams that's three-peated for a World Series, Dan. I mean, that's just hard to believe.
12: It hasn't happened, I think Mad Dog said. A National League team has not done a three-peat with the World Series. Kevin in Knoxville. Hi, Kevin.
17: Dan and the Danettes, good morning. How are you today?
12: Great, Kevin.
17: You know, Dan, first, thank you for taking my phone call. I would like to comment and commend Fritz for his Astros uniform. I was fortunate enough as a teenager to see Nolan Ryan pitch live twice. And, Dan, the sound of that ball hitting that catcher's mitt was unlike any other game. And I'd been to a lot of games. It was unlike any other sound I had heard. But kudos to Fritz. I would like to chat with you quickly about the Tennessee-Texas game we talked last week. You were absolutely right. If we beat Texas, then we get the recognition we deserve. So I would like to just say, in analyzing the game, in all three phases, I felt like defensively, special teams, we played outstanding. I think offensively, Faison Braden had a learning experience. And I'm a Vol fan, but I'm very realistic.
12: Well, but he was under pressure all game long. I mean, he got knocked out of the game. But thank you for the phone call, Kevin. But that's why I said, don't be begging for, you know, any kind of recognition. Earn it. Go win the game. This day in sports history, got anything for me, Marvin?
13: Yes, this day in 1957, the New York Giants played their last game at the Polo Grounds.
12: Okay. Let me see. Anything else? Earl Weaver, 1985, got ejected from both games of a doubleheader at Yankee Stadium. That used to be embarrassing when you'd see grown men out there in their baseball uniform kicking dirt on the umpire. Todd, what did I learn on today's award-nominated program?
14: We all learned. Joey Votto says, Kyle Schwarber is like the Butterbean of baseball. His short, tight swing is like throwing punches in a telephone booth.
12: Great description. 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

0: Is that a hint about Friday or Thursday's Blazing 5, perhaps? Because I think the Colts are going to make my card as well.
1: Yeah. J-Mac with the news.
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1: The Rams beat themselves as much as the Broncos beat the Rams. 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Felt like it should have been 27-0 at half. They kept settling for field goals. And that was their fault, not the officials. They had double the yards. They had 10 more minutes of possession. They had a half dozen more first downs. Rams should have been at, the game should have been over at half. 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

0: Man, he's got a great smile. What a nice kid, huh?
1: Fantastic smile.
2: Now, this is a radio medium.
0: Yes.
2: So the radio audience is just going to have to trust us that we saw Kenneth Gainwell smile.
0: Right.
2: And man, that thing glistened.
0: They're going to have to trust Oral-B and Crest because they wouldn't select an athlete to endorse their products if he didn't indeed have a great smile. And that was a great smile.
2: There was also another awkward part in that interview where you were questioning him on how nice his background was.
0: Yes.
2: Yeah. But he had a green screen background behind him.
0: I didn't realize.
1: Yeah.
2: You had him in like this mahogany like office setting. And I think that's why he kind of laughed off your question about it. Because every time he moved, you would see like that very clearly wasn't the background.
0: Taylor, you could have gone the rest of the time without telling me that. I just would have thought that Kenneth Gainwell,
2: The Gainwell's residence is beautiful.
0: Had a dark mahogany. Mahogany is a great word. Put it on the poll. Is mahogany a great word?
1: I know you can't tell on Zoom,
0: yes,
1: but as soon as you said that to Kenneth Gainwell, I looked at Taylor and he looked at me and we both kind of gave this. Did he really just ask him about a green screen background and where he is?
0: Yes.
1: It was clearly a green screen. Like right. There were things coming in and out. And it was every time you say we're the same age and then you do something like that, it makes me mad.
0: Well, it should make you happy that we're not the same age. You're 15 years younger. Wait, so the look
1: it's called 20.
0: The look you gave Taylor and the look that Taylor gave you. Is it a look that Stugatz is old and senile?
2: And the look that Kenneth Gainwell gave you while you asked that question.
0: I didn't even notice. Yeah. I was staring at his teeth. I mean.
1: Yeah. And his mahogany.
0: And his hands, his great hands. Wait, so it was a green screen?
2: 1,000%.
1: 1,000%.
0: You're sure?
2: Yeah, my guess was he was like up against like a beige wall and beige empty wall or something.
0: Oh boy, I'm getting old.
2: 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The Pro of the Week goes to Bears quarterback Case Keenum. In his first start in nearly 3 years, the 38-year-old was 24 of 34 for 247 yards and two touchdowns in the Bears' win over the Eagles last night. Congrats to Case Keenum for being our Express Pros Pro of the Week.
0: That's a nice story. We're making too big of a deal of it. I mean, seriously, he wins the Express Pros Employee of the Week. I mean, what are we doing here? No one had a better.
1: Should. Give me a better pro this week. Go ahead. I dare you.
0: He's a pro's pro. You're right. He's a pro's pro. Listen, they called his number and he was ready when his number was called. That's all you can ask from a pro's pro. You're right, Mikey. I'm sorry.
2: He's number one in my backup quarterback's power rankings now.
0: Really?
2: Yep.
0: He vaulted ahead of Drew Locke. I mean.
2: What have you done for me lately?
0: And Jameis.
2: Jameis stinks. Something's wrong with Jameis Winston. I'm going to be the first one to call it right now.
0: Yes.
2: There is something wrong with Jameis Winston's arm that they're not telling us about.
0: Mm-hmm.
2: Because Jameis Winston used to be this like fun fantasy quarterback. Like he's out there slinging it.
0: Yep.
2: He's going to throw interceptions. He's going to throw touchdowns.
0: He'd get you six and take six away. Yes.
2: And now when you watch him throw, there's no zip on the ball. And I know what's going to happen. They're going to use the Rams game as an excuse for a short week in preparation. Jameis wasn't prepared, even though, again, that's Jameis Winston's fault that he wasn't prepared to step into that game when Jackson Dart goes down. And then the Titans game, they're going to say it was weather related. That's why Jameis Winston didn't have a great performance. But there is a reason why the Giants went out and got J.J. McCarthy yesterday.
0: Yes.
2: I think Jameis is playing for his job this weekend.
0: You could have said, I know what's going to happen. J.J. McCarthy is eventually going to be the starting quarterback for the New York Giants. It would have been a lot more efficient there. I understand what it is you're saying. Something is wrong with his arm. He has a noodle arm now. Yeah, Mikey.
1: What happens if J.J. McCarthy does well? I can't even say it too loud. I'm not whispering, but like, what happens if he does well?
0: Right. Well, what do you mean what happens? You mean next year? What happens when Jackson Dart comes back? Or
1: when Jackson Dart comes back, it's going to be his job. But if J.J. McCarthy plays well,
0: right,
1: Are teams going to be trying to get J.J. McCarthy?
0: Are the Giants going to try to re-sign J.J. McCarthy? Do you think Jackson Dart likes the presence of J.J. McCarthy? I think he likes it with Jameis.
2: There's no world where J.J. McCarthy steps into the Giants' starting quarterback position enough to displace what Jackson Dart is as their potential franchise quarterback.
0: There's always enough.
1: But with 2 years of injuries, season-ending injuries,
0: right?
1: Do they lock him up a little bit? Like, hey, we're Dart's our guy, but JJ, you just hang around. You'll get some time.
0: Well, if he's good, why would you not lock him up? Yeah, I would think, right? If he's good, and why would you not consider him over Jackson Dart? I mean, the guy's always injured.
2: It feels strange with JJ McCarthy, where I'm not even sure if there's a precedent of it in the NFL where he was drafted in the top 10 in 2024, and just 10 games into his career, we've already kind of written him off as a quarterback?
0: Yes. Well, most people have. John Harbaugh hasn't. I mean, he just hasn't. How do you guys feel when an expert like Ben Verlander comes on and he says your team is going to the World Series? I am wondering, as Yankee fans, is that something that's encouraging to you? Would you rather not hear about it? Like, how do you feel about experts saying your team is the team that's going to the World Series? He had Phillies Yankees, which is a World Series that everyone would love.
2: What I don't understand there, if you're going to go as far to say the Yankees are going to make the World Series, the Phillies are going to be the thing that stops them?
1: Yeah.
2: The Phillies aren't like the big red machine in the 70s.
0: No, but that's why they're far from it. That's why it was a bold prediction by him. He said, bold take, bold prediction. He's going with the Philadelphia Phillies to make it out of the National League against the Yankees. And by the way, the caller who called in last week about Aaron Judge, the Yankees winning a World Series without Aaron Judge, Ben Verlander says they're getting there. I don't know if Judge comes back or not, but if it does come to fruition, that is the worst case scenario for Aaron Judge. It is.
1: I can't speak for Taylor, but getting to the World Series is not the goal of the New York Yankees.
2: You play for rings. 27 of them. And then we'll remind you of that at every turn.
0: We know you will.
2: Embarrassing.
0: Yep. Yes, but you're not. Neither of you answered my question. We are.
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23: From ABC News, I'm Lindsay Davis, anchor Prime streaming weeknights on ABC News Live. President Trump wants Americans to welcome the data centers that polls show most Americans do not want. He says the developers of these power-hungry plants will work to make communities happy by supplying oil, gas, schools, and financial assistance. One developer in Pennsylvania is offering local residents $10,000 if their data center is approved. Today, Trump had lunch with AI execs who say regulation is needed to stop AI from escaping human control. More from ABC's Elizabeth Schulze.
24: One of the questions is there anything baseline that these companies can agree on? We have seen the leaders of Google, OpenAI, Anthropic, for example, say that they would get behind a uniform definition of safety standards, just some sort of parameters to say, okay, if a model does this and it's really misaligned with what humans want it to do, that's a bad thing, and here are some of the actions we should take.
23: The Supreme Court ruled today 6-3 that the Trump administration can continue deporting migrants to third countries without notice. Human rights groups say the administration has sent 25,000 people to places where they often know no one. A Venezuelan DoorDash driver shot in the back by ICE in Austin is now being charged with causing the officer to fire his pistol by allegedly trying to ram the officer with his car. Facing hostile questions from Republican senators, special counsel Jack Smith defended bringing two federal cases against President Trump for trying to overturn the 2020 election and for the classified documents found at Mar-a-Lago.
25: I stand by my decisions as special counsel, including my decision to bring charges against President Trump. I made those decisions without regard to President Trump's political association, activities, beliefs, or candidacy in the 2024 presidential election.
23: Smith calls it an outrage that so many deputies were fired over their work. Republicans claim it is Smith who weaponized the Justice Department by going after Trump. You're listening to ABC News.
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3: It's about time, say lawyers, for people who say they suffered brain injuries that one of the country's best known and most intense roller coasters is closing permanently.
4: North of L.A. at Six Flags Magic Mountain, the park announcing it is permanently closing X2. The roller coaster is known for being one of the most intense roller coasters in the world. Recently, there have been claims of severe injuries, including some that led to deaths after riding X2. Now, in a statement, Six Flags Magic Mountain says while X2 consistently passed a multitude of safety tests, they have decided to close the ride because they believe it's the right thing to do. X opened in 2002 and it reopened as X2 with a new seat design in 2008. Alex Stone, ABC News, Los Angeles.
3: An Ohio man who called 911 to report that an intruder broke into their home and fatally shot his wife was found guilty today of murdering the mother of two. Caleb Flynn, a pastor who once appeared as a contestant on American Idol, faces life without parole. A Florida mother is accused of leaving her four children home alone while she took a carnival cruise to the Bahamas. She was gone 4 days. The father of one of the kids got suspicious when he saw her post of her cruise ticket on WhatsApp. He says he went to the home and found the blinds drawn and the kids hiding in the bathroom. The mother was cuffed as she stepped off the cruise ship. Wayne Cabot, ABC News.
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5: Good afternoon. I'm Steve Bridge with news. The city of Springfield formally opening more than 36 municipally operated electric vehicle charging stations throughout the community. Project manager Matt Hayen with Hansen Professional Services says those stations are placed throughout the city, including at UIS and across Park District facilities. City Water, Light, and Power's Electric Division manager Mike Gorsuch says nearly all of the 40 planned stations are up and running.
6: 38 of the 40 charging ports are in service today, with the remaining two planned for the Old State Capitol. Drivers have already logged more than 1,900 hours across the charging network, and it's good to see people already utilizing what we have put in place.
5: The funding for the stations was through an Illinois Finance Authority Community Charging and Fueling Infrastructure grant. Those smiles of the Illinois State Fair entrances rewarded on Monday, with the American Business Club of Springfield presenting checks to the organizations that staff those gates this year. ABC members present more than $126,000 to 55 groups that were enlisted to handle this year's gate admissions. Club President Trent Thompson says those groups return nearly every year.
14: There are several groups that you'll see here come up and receive their checks, and they're not the first time they've been here. Some of them we literally just say, here's the keys to the gate, because they've been doing it for so many years. They know what's going on.
5: ABC has given back more than $5.7 million to Springfield area charities over 40 years of work at the fair. For more news, visit WMAY.com.
28: Here's your Storm Team 20 forecast. High temperatures reach up to 83 this afternoon under mainly sunny skies. Winds out of the south, 5 to 10 miles per hour. Lows dip down to about 66. Tonight, cloudy skies expected. Cloudy skies expected. Tomorrow, slight chance for showers. High temperatures reach up to 82. I'm meteorologist Jennifer Wojcicki on Sports Radio 92.3 FM and 1450 AM. currently 84.
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